0: The IMF says the likelihood of another interest rate rise has contributed to the forecast of 1.6% GDP growth in 2027. It says inflation remains a central challenge, while weak productivity growth is weighing on the economy's potential. The IMF is also encouraging the federal, state and territory governments to tighten their budgets and rein in debt. Universities Australia says the nation is on track to be poorer and less skilled under plans to cut student visas. Peter Hislop reports.
1: Immigration Minister Tony Burke will unveil the Albanese government's migration policy today. Reports suggest the plan could include cuts to the number of international students and restrictions on them bringing their families to Australia. CEO of Universities Australia Luke Sheehy has told the ABC it isn't a new idea and it will have flow-on effects for Australia's economy. He says he'll look at the details later today, but it's clear the government wants to squeeze international student numbers again.
0: A new breast cancer drug will be made cheaper after a critical medication was pulled off the pharmaceutical benefits scheme. AstraZeneca announced in June the Zoladex 3.6 milligram implant would be removed from the PBS in November. Health Minister Mark Butler today confirmed triptorelin 3.75 milligram would be placed on the PBS for the treatment of a range of women's health conditions, including breast cancer and endometriosis. A total fire ban is in place for the Darwin and Adelaide River areas today, but a bushfire at Blackmore, south of Darwin, has been downgraded to advice level as weather conditions on the ground have eased and the threat has reduced. A 178-year-old space mystery has been solved. Shannon Kirkwood has the details.
2: An international research team involving RMIT University looked at a study published in the 1870s which detailed a very intense magnetic disturbance on the 18th of October 1841. It was said to have interfered with train signals and was the earliest known example of space weather affecting human technology. But researchers found a problem. The railway line referenced did not exist in 1841. Instead, they've concluded the incident most likely took place in 1848 and was not the first of its kind. Researchers say the date is important because it marks the intersection of technological age and space weather.
0: Turning to sport, GWS has confirmed the departure of captain Toby Green. The 32-year-old was drafted by the Giants in 2011 and made his AFL debut in the club's inaugural season the following year. He's played 281 games for GWS and has captained the Giants since 2022. GWS says Green has advised the club he will return to Victoria.
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1: National Radio News.
2: Hello, I'm Laura Devoy. The National Farmers Federation says it's hopeful the Albanese government's migration plan will end the pause on processing of working holiday maker visa applications. Home Affairs Minister Tony Burke will be unveiling the plan today, which is set to include tighter rules for temporary visas. President of the NFF, Hamish McIntyre, has told News 24 the peak body hasn't been consulted ahead of today's announcement.
3: We're just waiting, hoping that common sense prevails and this slowdown of visa applications is lifted so we can access the people we need at this very important time to harvest these winter crops and obviously get our summer crops in too.
2: A residential economist says there's a shift toward medium-density housing as detached homes remain out of reach for many. Domain's latest matching demand report has compared millions of buyer price searches against property listings in the capital cities. It shows due to price, buyers are adjusting dwelling preferences and opting to purchase townhouses and apartments instead of detached houses. Chief residential economist Dr. Nicola Powell told National Radio News it's not surprising.
4: I think when you look at where budgets sit and even the reduction in borrowing capacity that we've seen this year, you know, three rate hikes, that does leave an impact. And obviously we do have high house prices, even despite the fact that we've got softening across our housing market.
2: Legal changes will soon help single parents recover unpaid child support from former partners more quickly. Shannon Kirkwood reports.
5: The $186 million legislation will be introduced to Parliament today, which will address parental financial abuse. Under the changes, information shared by one parent when applying for support can be withheld from the other for protection, and the payments will largely be collected through wage deductions instead of being paid privately. From July next year, single parents will also have more opportunities to recover debt owed to them, while there'll be a crackdown on those who don't lodge tax returns to avoid payments. Social Services Minister Tanya Plibersek says parents who weaponise the system will be targeted. Nationally, more than 100,000 parents have child support debts, with 10 people owing more than $1 million.
2: New South Wales police say Australians overseas are using vulnerable children to carry out horrific crimes. Two boys aged 14 and 16 have been charged over the murder of a 23-year-old man who was fatally shot in the Sydney suburb of Glen Alpine earlier this month in what police say was a case of mistaken identity. It will be alleged the teens staged vehicles and supplied the weapon to the gunman. Speaking this morning, Detective Superintendent Joe Dewey took aim at organised crime leaders who are calling the shots from overseas.
6: They're cowards. They run away from Australia and they get young kids to do their work. Man up, come back if you want to do it. The environment has changed. We've seen this now over a number of years. We never saw this type of behaviour 5-10 years ago.
2: The Australian Dental Association has renewed calls for responsibility for water fluoridation in Queensland to be returned to the state government. The latest Queensland Child Oral Health study found the overall prevalence of tooth decay among the 5 to 10 year cohort dropped from nearly 46% to less than 40% where water fluoridation was retained. But it says 30% of children in the state are missing out, with the decision up to local councils. The ADA says all Australians should have equal access to the benefits of water fluoridation. And World Rowing has endorsed Rockhampton's Fitzroy River, a known crocodile habitat, as the venue for events in the 2032 Olympic Games. Queensland Premier David Crisafulli says comprehensive and independent technical assessments have been conducted.
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1: National Radio News.
2: Hello, I'm Laura Devoy. Independent Senator Jackie Lambie has welcomed the government's decision to scrap its proposed $5,000 annual cap on allied health treatment. It comes after veterans laid down their service medals outside Parliament House last week in protest. A veteran of the Australian Army, Senator Lambie says the cap never should have been considered. But while the Coalition is calling for Veterans Affairs Minister Matt Keogh to be sacked, Senator Lambie praised his work.
3: What that department is doing, considering the amount of pressure it's been under, is the best I have seen that department operating. There is still a long way to go, but the changes. So for the veterans out there, please don't take that on this KO. Please don't take it out on the Veterans Affairs, because I have seen more movement in the last 2 years since that Royal Commission than what I have in the whole 10 years I've bloody been up here.
2: The federal government is about to unveil its migration policy. Reports suggest Labor will tighten rules for temporary visas as it looks to reduce net overseas migration to 225,000 people by 2028. Immigration and Home Affairs Minister Tony Burke was initially going to release the policy last month before backing out at the 11th hour. He will speak at the National Press Club from 12:30 p.m. Australian Eastern Standard Time. Australia's population grew by 1.4% in the 12 months to March. New figures from the Australian Bureau of Statistics show the population was 27.9 million on the 31st of March. Natural increase, that is the number of people born minus those who died, added 100,600 people. 292,100 were added from net overseas migration. That's down from 309,500 the previous year. Western Australia had the fastest growing population of all jurisdictions. The International Monetary Fund says further interest rate rises may be needed to help lower inflation. The IMF has downgraded its forecast for Australia's economy next year. GDP is now expected to grow by just 1.6%. It says inflation remains a central challenge, while weak productivity growth is weighing on the economy's potential. The cash rate has risen three times this year and currently sits at 4.35%, but economists are expecting it to rise later this month. Efforts to keep the nation's capital free from H5 bird flu have escalated today. Shannon Kirkwood has the details.
4: The deadly virus has been detected in every jurisdiction except the ACT. Federal Agriculture Minister Julie Collins has announced today a vaccination program against bird flu will begin next week for little penguins at Canberra Zoo and Aquarium. She says that will bring the number of birds approved for vaccination to just over 9,500. To date, around 20% of those birds have been vaccinated. There have been more than 550 bird flu events recorded around Australia, including in mammals.
2: Analysis of fossilised T-Rex teeth has confirmed a long-standing theory the dinosaur was warm-blooded. Research published in the journal Science Advances has T-Rex's internal temperature at 36 degrees Celsius, which is similar to humans. Researchers say their finding places new constraints on the behaviour and physiology of the species. Turning to sport, Toby Green is heading to Geelong. The Cats have confirmed the 32-year-old will sign with the club when the free agency period opens next month. Earlier this morning, GWS confirmed Green, a foundation player, had decided to leave to return to Victoria. Green has played 281 games for GWS and has captained the Giants since 2022.
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0: People always ask me, André, when you are so much on the road like you and your orchestra, you must be away from home sometimes for weeks. Are you never homesick? And my answer is always the same. No, we are never homesick because we are so proud that we can play our music around the whole world. We are so proud that we can play tonight here with you in Sydney. And you know why we can do that? Because we have a homeland, a beautiful homeland like ours. We all live in Maastricht. It's our hometown. Do you know Maastricht?
1: Yes.
0: Everybody?
1: Yes.
0: Okay, I invite you all to come to Maastricht. The coffee in Maastricht is always ready. What did I say? Everybody on this earth should have a little place where he can say, this is my home. Here, I can always come back. Here, I'm always welcome.
2: And that's André Rieu live in Sydney in 2008. And we have more of André coming up from that concert in the Opera House in Sydney in 2008. 18 years ago. Where did those years go? That little piece there was the overture from Carmen, Bizet's overture from Carmen. Now we'll have On the Beautiful Danube with André Rieu and his orchestra, again from Sydney 2008.

Yes, well, that would have been nice to sit and watch that in 2008. And Andre Rieu hasn't been down to Australia since, as far as I know. But one day he may well come again. He's got a huge backing behind him. He's got to bring all this gear, the stages, the sets, the sound systems. I don't think he even hires those. I think he brings everything. His orchestra, his dancers, singers, you name it, the whole lot. And it costs a fortune, but that's well worth listening to. We'll go with another piece now. We'll go with Andre Rieu and Les Hars, Gold and Silver, again from the same concert.

Rapture is applause there for André Rieu live at the Opera House in 2008. And for his 2007 World Stadium Tour, he built a full-size, life-size reproduction of Vienna's Imperial Schönbrunn Palace. It included two ice skating rinks, fountains and a ballroom, making it the largest mobile stage set on tour at the time. Building these three massive castle sets for his extravagant tours nearly pushed him into bankruptcy in 2008 before his ventures rebounded. He still managed to take it all to Sydney. He didn't take those sets to Sydney, but he brought all his musos with him. And to relax before sleeping over listening to music, apparently, noting that music is his work and he doesn't use earphones to unwind. And apparently as a boy, he dreamt of growing up to become a Catholic priest. A lot of boys did in the old days, in Ireland in particular. Right, we'll move on. We've got... Well, we've still got André Rieu, and we've got one here from Libiamo, which is the drinking song from Verdi's La Traviata.

Yeah, that's live at the Sydney Opera House. What a night that would have been, eh? Just to be there. And I used to live in Sydney at that stage at Kurrajong, and I could have gone, but probably didn't even hear about it being on at the time, but would have loved to. I'd follow him all over the blinking world if I could. And now let's go with a different composer altogether, Mantovani and the Mantovani Orchestra. He didn't compose these tracks, but we'll hear him playing them. I Just Called to Say I Love You. Do you remember that one back in the 80s? And Over the Sea to Sky, a good old Scottish folk song.

The Mantovani Orchestra there with two nice pieces. Now we move on to Rossini and an arrangement by Steve Harris, the Trooper Overture on cello. And these are cello players, if you want to look them up, there are twocellos.com, twocellos.com. That's the website. Let's have a listen to the Trooper Overture by Rossini.

Oh. Sorry about that. What an intrusion into my peaceful show that became. Oh, well, Rossini would be turning in his grave on that one, I think. Well, we will have another one from these guys shortly called Wake Me Up. But let's go for a waltz from Faust just to recover. The Philharmonic Symphony of London, the Symphony Orchestra of London, with Charles Gerhardt conducting this piece from Gounod, Waltz from Faust.

Well, that was a little bit more sedate, the Waltz from Faust, and apologies for the background voices coming in there. I pressed something that shouldn't have been pressed. Now, back to these cello guys, the2cellos.com, wake me up. Let's see if this one is a bit more tranquil.

Well, again, that's different. Twocellos.com, if ever you want to pick them up. And they are lively, they're rocky, and they're not light and easy classical, but nevertheless, we will... Well, it won't stop me from playing them again sometime. Mozart now, back to the real stuff here with his Magic Flute Overture. Time for me to put the kettle on and have a coffee.

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2: Hello, I'm Alyssa Delfs. The Home Affairs Minister has taken the stage at the National Press Club to hand down the federal government's new migration policy. Tony Burke began by praising Australia's migration story before beginning to unveil the plan.
3: Immigration is fundamentally a strength to this country, is fundamentally a strength to Australia. And we need to always remember that while there are issues in the immigration program that we are always wrestling with, that job is never complete. We can never lose sight of the extraordinary strength to the fabric of our nation in what is modern, multicultural Australia.
2: In the speech, Mr. Burke will outline how the government will cut visas for the family members of international students, the government will crack down on people living here without a visa, and they'll cut off pathways for international students to remain in the country. Two boys aged 14 and 16 have been charged over the murder of a 23-year-old man in a suspected case of mistaken identity. As investigations continue into the shooting in the Sydney suburb of Glen Alpine earlier this month, New South Wales police say Australians overseas are using vulnerable children to carry out horrific crimes. Police described the teenagers as clumsy and naive, saying they were not believed to be present at the alleged murder but were part of a joint criminal enterprise through their actions. Detectives suspect three other people committed the fatal home invasion. Meanwhile, the Premier of New South Wales, Chris Minns, this morning introduced a raft of new legislation into Parliament to tackle organised crime.
4: The age of the people who've been accused of these offences is worrying for everybody in our community. But I need to let that work its way through the courts, and police have told us and the public you can expect more arrests.
2: The Australian Dental Association says new data confirms young children would benefit from state control of water fluoridation. Shannon Kirkwood reports.
5: The ADA and Australian Dental Association Queensland says the Queensland Oral Health Study shows tooth decay has fallen among 5 to 10-year-olds by 10% in just 2 years, but only where water fluoridation was retained. It also found the areas which remained unfluoridated or lost fluoridation saw little or no change in tooth decay rates, and that covers around 30% of Queensland children. It says of particular concern is First Nations children, rural children and those from low socioeconomic families who are largely missing out on dental care and fluoridated water. The ADA says governments must adopt water fluoridation as part of health policy and promote its introduction where possible.
2: And the Queensland government says Olympic authorities have approved the 2032 rowing venue. Central Queensland's Fitzroy River in Rockhampton, known to be a crocodile habitat, passed an International Olympic Committee assessment with flying colours, Premier David Crisafulli told State Parliament today.
6: Who could forget Rockhampton, which is set to welcome the world for rowing and canoeing on the mighty Fitzroy River. It will be an extraordinary sight, the world's best athletes competing in the heart of central Queensland, watched by spectators across the globe. Many have said it can't be done. We reject that view. We back in regional Queensland. No ifs, no buts.
2: But the state government has been facing mounting pressure to reconsider the venue, with additional concerns around fairness, safety and sustainability outside the risk of crocodiles. And turning to sport, in cricket, Matthew Wade has called time on his Big Bash career. The 38-year-old has played 119 BBL matches for the Melbourne Stars, Melbourne Renegades and Hobart Hurricanes. The Hurricanes today confirmed he's played his final match. Wade retired from international cricket in late 2024.
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16: Welcome back to the second half of Late and Easy Classical with Jerry. Now, we were about to get stuck into Tchaikovsky with the London Philharmonic Orchestra and Andante Cantabile, so we will do that now because we don't want you to miss out on that one.

Well, that was well worth replaying. I did a few minutes of it before the news, but then decided to go through the whole thing again. And it's Tchaikovsky with the London Philharmonic Orchestra and Dante Cantabile. And now we're going with two more pieces from Tchaikovsky. We're going with waltzes from Serenade for Strings with the National Philharmonic Orchestra, and we're going with that Capriccio Italian New Symphony Orchestra of London, both pieces by Tchaikovsky.

Yes, Capriccio Italian, the new Symphony Orchestra of London there with Tchaikovsky. And we're going to get more Tchaikovsky. We're not finished yet. Okay, just be patient. For those of you who don't like Tchaikovsky, maybe you just tune out, but I really do have another one for you. It's only 4 minutes or so. Highlights from Swan Lake with Tchaikovsky. We're moving away from Tchaikovsky after that. But yeah, I think you'll like this one.

fantastic highlights from Swan Lake, Tchaikovsky with the New Symphony Orchestra of London there. Fabulous. Now, we're moving on. We've got about 25 minutes left of the show or thereabouts. And maybe 20, is it? 22 minutes. Right. The London Promenade Orchestra here with Arabia Dance from Peer Gynt by Grieg. And then Eric Coates and the Royal Philharmonic Orchestra with London Again Suite, Covent Garden. And then a little one that you like, which you will know very well, Finicale Finicala with the National Philharmonic Orchestra. Finicale Finicala, written by Denza. So we give you about 12 minutes of delight now.

Wow, that was lovely, wasn't it? Absolutely fantastic. And I hope you enjoyed the show. We're coming to the very end of the show now. And we're going to go out with a piece that I'm trying to find on my run sheet. And we will go with it. And then it might just become self-explanatory. Oh, yes, it's the next page. It's Symphony number 9 in G. And it's Beethoven with the Berlin Philharmonic Orchestra, which should, well, it won't. Two pieces will take us out. We'll do two pieces on this. We'll have that one, Symphony number 9, the Adagio Cantabile with the Berlin Philharmonic, and also another piece from the same symphony.

0: Now it's time for National Radio News.
1: National Radio News.
2: Hello, I'm Alyssa Delfs. The federal government is outlining its migration policy at the National Press Club. The Home Affairs Minister has unveiled a major crackdown on visa hopping, with international students to be restricted from both jumping between visas and bringing family members to Australia in most cases.
3: There are individuals who would never in fact meet the qualifications to be able to become a permanent resident and effectively jump from visa to visa, use the appeals process to be able to stay here as long as possible until it eventually becomes absurd to not just let them stay, because at that point they have Australian citizen children and at that point they are so integrated into a local community.
2: Tony Burke says the changes would help bring net overseas migration from 292,000 to meet budget forecasts of 245,000 in 2026-27 and 225,000 each year thereafter. Meantime, the Australian Restaurant and Cafe Association has criticised the federal government's migration changes, warning that restricting temporary migrants who keep restaurants, cafes and hospitality businesses operating risks worsening an already severe workforce shortage. ACRA says reducing migration without accounting for the workforce requirements of individual industries is the wrong approach. They say that's especially true for the hospitality sector, which is the number one consumer of skilled visa approvals and employs a large cohort of international students and working holidaymakers. Australia's population grew by 1.4% in the 12 months to March. Laura Devoy has the details.
4: New figures from the Australian Bureau of Statistics show the population was 27.9 million on the 31st of March. Natural increase, that is the number of people born minus those who died, added 100,600 people. 292,100 were added from net overseas migration. That's down from 309,500 the previous year. Western Australia had the fastest growing population of all jurisdictions, up 2.1%. Tasmania had the slowest growth at just 0.6%.
2: Women are facing more serious consequences from personal forms of digital offending, according to new research into cybercrime. The Women in Digital and Securo report found women are more likely to experience technology-facilitated abuse and are twice as likely as men to fear for their physical safety. Head of Alliances at Securo, Brianna Marlowe, says the figures hide the true extent of the problem.
5: What's actually happening is that certain types of cybercrime are deliberately built around exploiting relationships, trust and intimacy, and those particular crimes disproportionately land on women. In a lot of these cases, the shame a victim feels is actually engineered by the offender on purpose, and that's what's keeping people quiet.
2: And if you or someone you know needs help, you can call the National Domestic, Family and Sexual Violence Hotline 1-800-RESPECT on 1-800-737-732. And three politicians have joined forces to petition the Prime Minister for more staff. Independent Senator Fatima Payman, One Nation's Pauline Hanson and Independent MP Dai Lee launched their campaign today, saying their unity is a sign the system is completely broken. One Nation has 0.83 staff per parliamentarian compared to Labor's 4.09 and the Coalition's 1.47, according to modelling. And in sport, Toby Green is heading to Geelong. The Cats have confirmed the 32-year-old will sign with the club when the free agency period opens next month. Earlier this morning, GWS confirmed Green, a foundation player, had decided to leave to return to Victoria.
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0: house down on the Gulf Coast. In 1904, I missed going to the St. Louis Exposition to get in a piano contest, which was won by Alfred Wilson of New Orleans. I was very much disgusted because I thought I should have gone. I thought Tony Jackson was going to be there, and of course that kind of frightened me. But I knew I could have taken Alfred Wilson. So then I decided that I would travel about different little spots. Of course, I was down in Biloxi, Mississippi during the time. I used to often frequent the Flat Top, which was nothing but an old honky-tonk, where nothing but the blues were played. There was fellas around played the blues like Brocky Johnny, Skinnyhead Pete, Old Florida Sam, and Tricky Sam and that bunch.
1: What did they play?
0: Well, they just played just ordinary blues, the real low-down blues, honky-tonk blues.
1: What's the name of that?
0: Well, for an instant, Brock and Johnny used to say, sing a tune something like this. The title was, All You Gals Better Get Out and Walk, because he's gonna start his dirty talk. Yes, it was. So he happened to truck down to Mobile. At that time, I was supposed to be a very good pool player, and I could slip upon a lot of people playing pool. Because I played piano, and they thought I devoted all my time to the piano. So we got in Alabama bound, and the frequent saying was, any place that you was going, why, you were supposed to be bound for that place. So in fact, we was Alabama bound. When I got there, I wrote this tune called Alabama Bound. It goes this way.

Right, so you're with Great Gigs and it's 5 to 3 and we've had problems with the system here. You might have worked that out already and hopefully you've stayed with us. Hopefully there was enough variety there. But yes, we'll have an hour and we look like we're back together again, so that's great. And we just had Memphis Slim. And that was Mother Earth, and he was one of the great blues piano players, and yeah, he played, he sort of cut his teeth, if you like, with Big Bill Broomsey, played with him over the war, Second World War, that is, and then went sort of a bit more solo, and a lot of his compositions have been covered by great bands as well, people like B.B. King. So, as we are heading up to the news, just a reminder, we'll be back after the news, and I've got twice as many tracks as I have time to play, so we'll jiggle things around, and hopefully you'll have a good hour's worth coming up. And here's David Benoit, Red Baron.

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2: Good afternoon, I'm Melissa Delfs. The federal government has unveiled a suite of changes to migration in Australia with a new ballot system for second and third years of working holiday maker visas. Currently, 88 days of regional work must be completed to qualify for a second year under that visa. But through the reforms, working for the required time would get backpackers into a ballot, giving them the chance to remain there for a second year with another ballot in the third for those who have spent more than 6 months of year two in a regional area. Immigration Minister Tony Burke explains.
3: When I say that, we're not restoring that pace across the whole of the working holiday maker system. We're doing it for those ones that have the regional requirement to be able to get years two and three. There's not a regional requirement with respect to the United Kingdom, and we have a challenge with the rapid growth of that, but obviously it's part of a free trade agreement.
2: The National Farmers Federation says farmers are furious about the government's proposed crackdown on working holiday maker visas. President Hamish McIntyre says the decision announced by the Home Affairs Minister is a blow for farmers and businesses which produce the nation's food and fibre. Minister Burke confirmed a three-month processing timeframe for working holiday makers and outlined that ballot system. Mr. McIntyre says urgent consultation is required to avoid placing food security, regional economies and farm safety at risk. And a nationally recognised leader in multicultural media and ethnic community broadcasting says that while the changes to migration are sensible in a way, an education campaign will be needed to keep impacted people informed. Saad Khalid is a Pakistani Australian, a Young Australian of the Year finalist and an advocate for migrant and multicultural communities. Speaking to National Radio News, he says if you change someone's visa pathway, the communication cannot be an afterthought.
4: A lot of communities will be confused for the moment of what this change in the migration system will mean. There are a number of people that are in the limbo in terms of their immigration status, in terms of their visa status. There will be a lot of questions asked by community, and I think it's up to the government, up to the policymakers, to be able to reach out to communities that are affected, to offer spokespersons, to offer clarity, and to prevent mis- and disinformation from really going out to these migrant groups.
2: And it's Alana and Madeline Day, raising funds to support children fleeing violence in memory of the two girls who were killed in the Port Arthur massacre. The father of the girls and founding patron, Walter Mikak, says funds raised today will help provide buddy bags containing essential items for children forced into emergency care.
5: So the buddy bags are designed for those kids who are removed from their home in dire situations. And the backpacks are full of all the essentials that they need at the moment when they arrive at a refuge or at an emergency crisis accommodation with nothing but the clothes they're wearing in most cases. So we've got buddy bags for babies, toddlers, young kids and teens.
2: And Peter Max, whose colourful psychedelic pop art expressed the optimism of the Flower Power movement of the 1960s, has died at age 88. The artist, whose works graced everything from postage stamps to cruise ships, passed on Monday, according to a statement from his son, and no cause of death was given. In his first flush of success in the late 60s and early 1970s, his mural-like tableaus of flowers, the cosmos and cartoonish figures were widely popular across dorm room walls and household furnishings like clocks and bedspreads. And turning to sport in cricket, Matthew Wade has called time on his Big Bash career. The 38-year-old has played 119 BBL matches for the Melbourne Stars, Melbourne Renegades and Hobart Hurricanes. The Hurricanes today confirmed he's played his final match.
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7: G'day, it's Phil Donato here, State Member for Orange. 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
9: G'day, I'm Andrew Gee, independent federal member for Clare. I recently moved a motion in the Australian Parliament calling on governments to bring in a support package for our businesses going broke because of the indefinite closure of the Great Western Highway, and also to commit major funding in the budget for improved road access between the Central West and Sydney. Unbelievably, when it came to a vote, no Labor or One Nation MP supported it, and hardly any Liberals or Nationals either. Rest assured that I'll be keeping up the fight for the support our communities need and deserve. Authorised by AG Orange.
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So we're with Great Gigs, and it's the second first hour, and I'm Pete, your host for the remainder of the hour. And as usual, we started off the second hour with a couple of bands or individuals I'd seen before, and so we started off with Walking Along the River, David Byrne and Brian Eno. That was their second collaboration after My Life in Bush with Ghosts. And this one was Everything That Happens Will Happen to You. And yeah, a bit different from the first one. And yeah, both great collaborators, both great innovators. The people they've worked with, sort of, it's a real who's who, you know. Roxy Music, of course. Robert Fripp, David Bowie, Daniel Lawa. Laurie Anderson's in there, Derek Jarman, St. Vincent, Twyla Tharp, Ryuichi Sakamoto. So, yeah, these guys have worked with everyone who's sort of been at the leading edge. And followed that up with a song from Under the Floorboards magazine, from their The Correct Use of Soap, which I think was their third LP. So it was Howard Devoto I saw when he was still with Buzzcocks, and he was the brains behind the Buzzcocks. And he was also the brains behind Magazine, and they only held together for a few years, which was a bit of a pity in my opinion. But so that was a song from Under the Floorboards. A couple of tracks now. With a bit of railway connection. King's Cross Blues. And this is from a band that I think most of us would associate with folk music rather than blues. But on a number of their albums, they've got a number of blues songs. And this is from their Back and Forth, which was actually their fifth LP. So there was a bit of a pun in there. So here's Lindisfarne. Thank you.

So, first up there, we had King's Cross Blues. I should have mentioned it is London King's Cross. After all, Lindisfarne is a Northumberland band. I'd forgotten how much blues there was in the Lindisfarne. I mean, I think my first memory of it would be Fog on the Tyne. And then you work backwards and Lady Eleanor on the Nicely Out of Tune. But yeah, they had other blues titles like Knacker's Yard Blues, Jackhammer Blues. So they were very much into the industrial north of England. And then followed that with Downtown Train, Tom Waits. Amazing voice, I think we all recognise. And that was from Rain Dogs. That was 1985, way back then. And been covered with Robert Stewart and Bob Seger. Patti Smythe, and I'm sure there's others lurking in there as well. And I didn't realise he spent a lot of time acting. I saw him recently in Father, Mother, Sister, Brother, which was a great movie, and he just did a great job conning his kids. So that was a good one. And so, this day in history, we've got a rather sort of full day in history, and there's a pair I'd like to sort of play together. And this was this day in 1967, and a band, American band, The Doors, appeared on the Ed Sullivan Show. And that probably doesn't sound too exciting. But the agreement was that, yes, he would sing Light My Fire, but they would change the line, Girl, We Couldn't Get Much Higher, because there was a hint that that was a reference to drug use, and that would be exchanged by, Girl, There's Nothing I Require, which doesn't mean anything, really. But yeah, so that was the deal. And of course, Jim Morrison being Jim Morrison, he sang the original, and the Ed Sullivan production team went ballistic and never played him again, never had him on their show. And censorship was big on commercial TV in the US in those days. They'd just come out of the McCarthy era, and you just didn't want to sound a little bit pink. And sort of the attempt to control what people say goes all right at the time, but then you look a bit silly in retrospect. So we'll start with this one, and same day, same year, also on TV in the States, there's another band got into trouble, and we'll play that afterwards.

Yeah, and that's how it ended on the record. But of course, The Who at that time, Pete Townshend would thrash his guitar to pieces, slam it on the ground, and Keith Moon, not to be outdone, had some gunpowder stashed in his drum kit, and he'd blow his drum kit up at the end of a show. And yeah, this was on the, this is how they normally did it. And but for the Smothers Brothers Comedy Hour, which is where they were performing, same night as Jim Morrison was getting into trouble with Ed Sullivan, Keith Moon had the great idea of talking one of the roadies into increasing the amount of gunpowder. Estimates range as high as 10 times his usual dose. And of course, it just blew the whole scene to bits. And yeah, really undid Pete Townshend's hairdo. And yeah, it was good to see sort of, you can see it on YouTube. It's quite a funny clip. And these guys all dressed up in their Carnaby Street gear. And yeah, I think John Entwistle managed to keep his cool, but everyone else seemed to be startled out of their wits. So, good one to watch out for. And of course, it's that track was about half the length of the one before. Come On Light, Baby Light My Fire was a long track for that time. Still made it number 10, in the top 10. Pretty much everywhere where it was released. So it was interesting that length wasn't a problem in those days. Or if it was, they were still prepared to listen to The Doors. And yeah, interesting the censorship thing that Light My Fire. I mean, the sexual innuendo there, you mean even in my mid-teens, is, you know, I sort of could work out what was going on, that it wasn't an invitation to go camping. And so, yeah, but that seemed to be okay, whereas the reference to drugs wasn't. So here's a couple doing a reggae song that I never expected, but So Much Trouble in the World.

So we started there with Lucinda Williams and Mavis Staples doing So Much Trouble in the World, channeling their inner reggae master, covering Bob Marley's song, of course. And but yeah, I mean, I had Lucinda Williams in the blues, folk, country, rock sort of box, but not really well talented. And I mean, I think her strength of her lyrics as well as her delivery is, you know, she's just quite unique. And then, of course, Mavis Staples, 87. And if you're feeling outrageous, you could also go and see her at Santa Fe on Saturday. And she was, well, she is the last surviving member of the Staple Singers, which were a sort of protest group in the 60s. And yeah, she's been around and still sort of putting out records. This one, of course, is came out earlier this year. So you're with Great Gigs and we're heading up to the news, but I'd like to get you in on a little secret. Our station is seeking a new name and would like your help to choose it, because this isn't just one, our community station, it's your community station. And we want your voices, your stories, your music. So we're throwing the naming rights game out open to you, our valued listeners and members. So what should your radio station be called? It's FM 107.5. But there's other 107s, so we want to make it different. So maybe clever, maybe it's unexpected, maybe it captures where you live. Something with attitude, something memorable, something that says we're not trying to sound just like everybody else. So maybe the idea speaks to something that makes us different. And speaking of different, here's a possible Kickstarter, deliberately different. So let's get creative and give us your best idea for a new station name and a slogan to go with it. The winner or winners will be named mid-November here on

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So it's over to you. And just possibly the last track, possibly not. We'll see how we go. Again, this day in history, 1954, the book Lord of the Flies was published. And I thought, oh, I'm sure there'll be somebody who's done a Lord of the Flies song. And I didn't find too many. But the one I did find that really surprised me was none other than Sir Elton John.

So, yeah, that's Elton John's take on Lord of the Flies. And yeah, as we're coming up to the news, say goodbye and look forward to being with you next week. And coming up now is Rocky Rock on Air, and it's another sort of guide you through the Australian new releases, which is there's a huge amount every week, and then some personal selections later in the show. So I'll be back with you next week, and just to go out, here's the goodbye song.

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1: National Radio News.
2: Hello, I'm Alyssa Delfs. Labor has scrapped a controversial planned $5,000 cap on veterans' allied health payments as crossbenchers push to prevent health entitlements from being limited in the future. After strong criticism and campaigning from advocates, the Veterans Affairs Minister announced today that the government had backed down on the measure, which was originally set to come into effect from July 2027. The proposal attracted widespread condemnation from across Parliament, including from opposition leader Angus Taylor.
3: Keep it simple, scrap the cap. We have veterans, as I say, in this country, they've put themselves in harm's way, or they're prepared to put themselves in harm's way. I've got two magnificent veterans next to me here today, and these are people who deserve better. Scrap the cap, get rid of it, keep it simple.
2: Thousands of school and university students have walked out of the classroom again today, protesting Pauline Hanson and One Nation's policies, as well as Labor and the Liberals. News 24 spoke with young people on the streets of Melbourne today.
4: It's not really fair for, you know, the people who have lived here for so many years. The majority of the country here are either queer, immigrants, all the minorities. It's not fair.
5: I'm here because I am a foreign student from Indonesia, and I believe that if Pauline gets into power, then I would lose a lot of my rights as, well, an international student.
2: Little penguins in the nation's capital are being added to the national vaccination program against H5 bird flu. Federal Agriculture Minister Julie Collins has announced today the program will begin next week for little penguins at Canberra Zoo and Aquarium. The deadly virus has been detected in every jurisdiction except the ACT. There have been more than 550 bird flu events recorded around Australia, including in mammals. A 178-year-old space mystery has been solved. With the details, Shannon Kirkwood.
6: An international research team involving RMIT University looked at a study published in the 1870s which detailed a very intense magnetic disturbance on the 18th of October 1841. It was said to have interfered with train signals and was the earliest known example of space weather affecting human technology. But researchers found a problem. The railway line referenced did not exist in 1841. Instead, they've concluded the incident most likely took place in 1848 and was not the first of its kind. Researchers say the date is important because it marks the intersection of technological age and space weather.
2: And a sunny day to end the working week in the east tomorrow, with a cold front on the way across Tasmania. The Bureau of Meteorology's Jonathan Howe has the rest of the forecast for the east.
7: We can see a very large and dominant high-pressure system centred over southern parts of New South Wales. Clear skies overnight does mean morning fog and frost that will lift to a mostly sunny and mild to warm day across the east and the southeast of the country. For Tasmania, though, with that approaching cold front, it will become windy, with showers picking up later in the afternoon and into the evening.
2: Meanwhile, in WA, showers and thunderstorms are on the way tomorrow and into Saturday, while in the north, windy conditions with showers along the coast, but hot conditions on the cards for inland areas with another day of elevated fire danger. And in sport, in AFL, Sydney winger Justin McInerney will make his long-awaited return from injury for the Swans in their preliminary final against Fremantle tomorrow. Key forward Joel Armitage will remain on the sidelines for the match at the SCG, while veteran defender Harry Cunningham remains under an injury cloud for the match after hurting his calf during training yesterday.
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And a good afternoon. Welcome. Welcome to this week's episode of Rock On Air. It's Rocky with you here at the local station through till 7 o'clock this evening. Let's check out the weather situation, shall we? While Charlie Dore is carrying on there. Let's see. It's Thursday. Tomorrow's Friday. Got a low of 1 going up to a max of 17. Sunny. It's sunny all the way through. Maybe on Wednesday, showers coming. But Friday, 1 to 17. 5 to 18 on Saturday. It's a warm weekend. 6 to 22 Sunday. Similar Monday, 9 up to 22 there. On Tuesday, mostly sunny, 5 to 16. 5 to 19 on Wednesday, with showers increasing. Right now, it's sitting on around about 12 and a half, but feels a bit cooler.

All right, I'll be playing quite a lot of songs for you this afternoon, as always. Kicking off the first hour, as usual, with all newbies from the Aussie Music Radio Airplay Project, Hamrap, that is, of course. Take you through the first hour with all new ones in there. Some established artists in there, and one I played a few weeks ago will be coming up in a little while again, and I'll tell you why later. But to start us off, let's have a Melbourne mob. They're called Radio Free Alice, and this is called 2010. Enjoy.

Oh, yeah, I'm drowning. That is Brisbane outfit Sack Full of Rocks. Very good. Before them, from Queensland, somewhere, I'm not sure where, we heard from Mother Love and He Didn't Notice Me. Very cool. I should have mentioned earlier, too, thank you to Pete, for my predecessor, for his great gigs program this afternoon. Always a good listen. Thank you very much indeed. Okie dokie. Now, I played these guys 2 or 3 weeks ago, and if you have been watching The Voice program, you'll know who I'm talking about. They're the young guys from the sunny coast, the Wave Raiders, who unfortunately didn't go through, and I'm a bit disappointed in Richard Marx for not taking them through, because they're such a good act, good young lads, and very entertaining. But you can still hear them here, and I'm sure you'll be seeing more of them. So here they are, the Wave Raiders and My Way. Song that came out about a year ago from them. Enjoy.

Alrighty, that was a Perth band who formed back in 2020. South Summit is their name, and that was Catacombs. Before them, from Sydney, Sarah Blasco, who we all know, I'm sure. Fairly new one from her. She's from Sydney, I said that. Yeah, Bothering Me was that one. Time is about 27 to 5 on FM 107.5, your local station. But apparently I won't be saying that for much longer. We're looking for a new brand here. If you've been listening to the station over the last few days, you've probably heard this. There's a bit of a spiel here that Dodge has given us, but I'm not going to read it all, okay? It's pretty lengthy, but we're looking for a new name, and we want you to help choose it, because this isn't just our station, it's your station. Something, you know, there's a lot of 107.5s around the place, so we want something different, something with attitude, memorable. Something that says we're not trying to sound like everyone else. Can be clever, can be unexpected, maybe synonymous with the district, and so on. So get your thinking caps on, all right? 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So let's hear something from you. I've got a few ideas, but I don't know if I'm allowed. We'll see. What do we got now? We got a guy, a band, they are, a group, 8-piece group from Sydney. The Family Flame, they're called, and Stranger is the track.

Alrighty. Somewhere in the Middle. That came from Tracy Barnett. She's from southwest WA, somewhere. Before her, Melbourne duo Gerard Sidhu and Stephen Docker. They were formed in 2010 and they call themselves Strange Talk. And that track was Vanilla Sigh. That was a goodie too. And now we have Teenage Dads. They're from the Mornington Peninsula. They were formed back in 2015. They've got a bit of a quirkiness in this track, I think you'll find, because it is the day in the life of a no-good pirate. Teenage Dads.

0: See that, lads?
1: What is it, Captain?
2: The waters turn black and the air moves colder. Arms that span 1,000 miles and eyes that burn red are a scurvy sea dog.

0: Okay. And that was the Immaculate Crows. They come out of Brisbane. And that was Hiding from the Eyes of the World. Before them, from Melbourne, we had Win Rose. And Remind Me, very nice indeed. Coming up to the news in a few seconds. I'll be back after that. Don't go anywhere.
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3: Good afternoon, I'm Alyssa Delfs. People who overstay their visa in Australia would be sent to detention.

0: centres, while the number of working holidaymakers will be curbed as part of Labor's migration system shake-up. The Immigration Minister revealed the long-awaited overhaul today, which includes policy changes but no new legislation, after negotiations with the coalition broke down. A central component is the reintroduction of the pre-2015 system, which Mr Burke says will re-incentivise overstayers to leave or face being locked up in a detention centre.
1: This is making sure that we would have an additional 100 compliance officers and we would have an additional 250 beds. Effectively, what we are going back to doing is simply being able to make sure that if you overstay, you will not be able to say, well, there's no consequences as if they're ever going to make sure that I leave. We need, with the integrity of the program, to make sure that we can go back simply to what we did before 2015.
0: A Young Australian of the Year finalist and an advocate for migrant and multicultural communities has welcomed sensible migration changes, but expects a multifaceted reaction from impacted communities. Saad Khalid is a Pakistani-Australian and a nationally recognised leader in multicultural media and ethnic community broadcasting. Speaking to National Radio News, he says he expects mixed reactions to the reforms.
2: With some of the communities that I represent coming from a multicultural and migrant background, I don't think there will be one multicultural reaction. Migrant communities and those on the temporary visa pathways, they're incredibly diverse, and there will be a number of people who understand the argument for greater integrity and control in the migration system, and there will be others that will be concerned about their future, what the changes mean for the families and their plans to settle in Australia if that were the case.
0: Experts and authorities say closure for the loved ones of many Australians and others still missing from the Nepal-Tibet floods is likely months away, and tragically for some, it may never be delivered. Forensic medicine expert Richard Bassett has worked to identify the dead following a range of disasters in Australia and abroad, including the 2004 Boxing Day tsunami and Victoria's Black Saturday bushfires in 2009. But the professor, who is the head of forensic medicine at Monash University, told AAP the scale of the task confronting forensic experts in flood-ravaged Nepal is in a class of its own. It comes as the death toll has been updated today to 1,403, with 13,700 now rescued. Legal changes will soon help single parents recover unpaid child support from former partners more quickly. Shannon Kirkwood reports.
3: The $186 million legislation will be introduced to Parliament today, which will address parental financial abuse. Under the changes, information shared by one parent when applying for support can be withheld from the other for protection, and the payments will largely be collected through wage deductions instead of being paid privately. From July next year, single parents will also have more opportunities to recover debt owed to them, while there'll be a crackdown on those who don't lodge tax returns to avoid payments. Social Services Minister Tanya Plibersek says parents who weaponise the system will be targeted. Nationally, more than 100,000 parents have child support debts, with 10 people owing more than $1 million.
0: And Western Australia's Wildflower Festival returns tomorrow with thousands of native blooms to be put on show. The event will provide immersive experiences, bringing unique stories to Kings Park in Perth and the Botanic Gardens too, which is celebrating its 60th anniversary. And in sport, former Test wicketkeeper Matthew Wade has called time on his playing career, opting to pull up stumps with the Hobart Hurricanes.
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14: Indeed it is. Welcome back to the second hour of this week's episode of Rock On Air. Rocky with you through till 7 o'clock. Hope you enjoyed the program so far. Some really good newbies in that first hour, I reckon. There'll be a few more a little later in the show as well, I reckon. But I'll keep introducing you to more in every week in the program. But this hour, we'll kick off with a birthday play in a moment. Straight after that, you'll get a preview of what you're getting in Anything Goes, five in a row after 6 o'clock. There's a few faves coming along after that. The Beatles will be there. We've got a track from Magical Mystery Tour today. George will be after that with a track from All Things Must Pass. America will also be back with a live one as well. And anything else I can throw in at you. But the birthday play is a girl, a lady now. She was born in Chicago, Illinois in 1968. So what's that? Celebrating her 58th birthday today. Her name is Anastasia Newkirk, but she dropped her surname, didn't she? Here's Anastasia and Pretty Little Dum Dum.

Okay, there's your preview of what you're going to get after 6 o'clock in Anything Goes 5 in a Row. That was Mama Cass Elliott and One Way Ticket. So I've got your tickets, okay, for Anything Goes next hour. And once again, happy 58th birthday to Anastasia. Great track, that one. Time for some faves. This is part one. Okay, we're going to kick off with an oldie, but a goldie. It's the Easy Beats, and they are Sorry.

Roll Me Away. Yeah, that was Bob Seger with his Silver Bullet Band. Great track. Before them. Yeah, Wednesday. They're back. They're from Melbourne. And they're still waiting. Great track from them. It's about 27 after 5 on FM 107.5, your local station. All right, let's go. Keep going with the faves. This is part two, and we're going to start off with an oldie from Cream. It's off their Fresh Cream album. It's a track written by Jack Bruce. I'll tell you a little bit about it after we hear it. It's a bit of a rocker, bit of a banger. NSU.

0: Alrighty, how good was that? Deep Purple and Kentucky Woman. Richard and Linda Thompson before them, mainly Linda. I Want to See the Bright Lights Tonight. And Cream kicked off that bracket with NSU, song written by Jack Bruce. What does NSU stand for, you ask? Well, I can tell you. In case you was wondering, apparently Eric had a bit of a health issue at that time, and it was diagnosed as non-specific urethritis. I won't delve into that. You can Google it yourself. That's as far as I'm going to go with that one. Good track, but what do we got now? Oh, here we go. It's time for...
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4: 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Sometimes I play the fool.

Yeah, What Is Life? Great track from George Harrison, and the brilliance of the Beatles once again with Penny Lane from A Magical Mystery Tour. Time now is about 13 minutes to 6. Got another track from America, a live one off the Here and Now album, double album. And this is one of my faves when they first came upon America. I Need You. Then we'll have some more faves after that. I'll get a few more in.

All right, Seals and Croft right there. And Get Closer before them. She's Cold, great track from Estelle Connolly from Melbourne. News is coming up in a few minutes. I'll be back after that. Got your ticket for Anything Goes, okay? To take us up to the news, as always, in their permanent position. It's Wednesday once again on the program. Back after the news.

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1: National Radio News.
2: Hello, I'm Melissa Delfs. There's been mixed reaction to the federal government overhaul of migration policy today. The Home Affairs Minister has unveiled a major crackdown on visa hopping, with international students to be restricted from both jumping between visas and bringing family members to Australia in most cases. Speaking at the National Press Club, Tony Burke says the government will introduce a simple rule for students.
3: You can go up the qualification scale, but only up the qualification scale. So at the end of a bachelor degree, if you want to then do a master's, that's up the scale, that's okay. But to hop around up and down to different institutions and claim that what is actually just seeking a migration outcome as part of Australia's export of international education,

0: come to an end as a model.
1: Meantime, Deputy Opposition Leader Jane Hume told the ABC she can't support the federal government's migration proposal without seeing more information, adding the coalition has not seen any legislation. But Mr Burke, during his speech, said Labor did not put forward legislation, only a framework, because it did not have coalition support.
2: This government has a track record of putting together legislation that contains things that are inevitably going to wedge the coalition that we simply can't support for one reason or another, and then accusing us of being uncooperative. If the minister has legislation that he would like to bring to the parliament that he would like us to consider, absolutely, go ahead, please do it. We want to see it.
1: Australia's population grew by 1.4% in the 12 months to March. Laura Devoy explains.
3: New figures from the Australian Bureau of Statistics show the population was 27.9 million on the 31st of March. Natural increase, that is the number of people born minus those who died, added 100,600 people. 292,100 were added from net overseas migration. That's down from 309,500 the previous year. Western Australia had the fastest growing population of all jurisdictions, up 2.1%. Tasmania had the slowest growth at just 0.6%.
1: The family of an Australian woman who died in a cliff fall at a popular overseas tourist destination has launched a heartfelt appeal to bring her home. They have led tributes for Brianna Cronin, who fell to her death at Indonesia's Kelingking Beach, southeast of Bali, on the weekend. Police said Miss Cronin was found on the side of the beach's cliff as emergency services rushed to the scene, but she fell further before they could reach her. Miss Cronin's Queensland family say she will be remembered as a person who lit up every room she entered. And a sunny day to end the working week in the east tomorrow, with a cold front on the way across Tasmania. The Bureau of Meteorology's Jonathan Howe has the forecast for the west.
4: For Western Australia, that heat does come to an abrupt end as a cold front sweeps across southern parts of the state, bringing showers and thunderstorms, as well as colder winds from Friday night as well as into Saturday morning. For Northern Australia, those southeasterly winds keep pushing showers onto coastal areas, but away from the coast, we are expecting hot conditions to continue with elevated fire dangers right across the north of the country.
1: Meanwhile, clear skies tonight across New South Wales mean fog and frost in the morning, clearing into a warm sunny day across the east and southeast of the country. And in Tasmania, a cold front will bring wind and showers in the afternoon and into the evening tomorrow. And in sport, in AFL, Sydney winger Justin McInerney will make his long-awaited return from injury for the Swans in their preliminary final against Fremantle tomorrow. Key forward Joel Armitage will remain on the sidelines for the match at the SCG, while veteran defender Harry Cunningham remains under an injury cloud for the match after hurting his calf during training yesterday.
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All right, welcome back to the final hour of Rock On Air this week. Thanks again for your company. Anything Goes is coming up, as Harper's Bazaar is mentioning. I've got your ticket for it. I'll be back.

0: Whatever.
1: All right, yes. I enjoyed that. Got five in a row, and each of them has a ticket in it. But before we get into that, some info you might be interested in. Music New South Wales, pardon me, Music New South Wales and the Red Cap Agency present the Westbound and Down Tour, featuring Jesse May, Joe Terra and the Peel River Ramblers. 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Here you go. Righty, let's get into anything goes. Five in a row. And I got your ticket. I think you'll know some of them. Bit of a heads up, the Beatles will be back. Yep, of course they will. But we'll get the first one going and go through them at the end. Here it comes.

Alrighty, there you go. That is Anything Goes this week. We did have a preview earlier. It was Mama Cass, wasn't it? We have a one-way ticket. And these five tickets, we had Ed Cooper kicked it off. Black Ticket Day. If I Had a Ticket was an oldie from Phil Jones and the Unknown Blues. Tracy Chapman in there. She's Got Her Ticket. Elton John. Off Captain Fantastic in the Brown Dirt Cowboy album. Got to Get a Meal Ticket. And the Beatles, of course. Ticket to Ride. It is coming up to 6:30 shortly. I'm here till 7. And after me, we'll have a Studio G Blues Club program until 9 o'clock. All right. Let's have three of a kind now, I think. Which is, of course, three different songs, same title. This evening the title is, believe it or not, Side Effects. Yeah. Here comes the first one. This is from an Aussie outfit from Melbourne called Polly.

Okay, and that was Same Horse, Different Jockey. The horse was Side Effects. And the jockeys, we had Polly from Melbourne. Next was the Czars. They were formed in Denver, Colorado in 94. And lastly, Ella Powell from the Central Coast. All right, it's all Oz from here on in. But before we get in going with that, is it okay if I ask you a question? Thank you. Are you the creative kind? Because we need some help here at the station. We're looking for a new name, and we need your help to choose it. 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Okay, so what do you reckon we should call our radio station? 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Something clever would be good, unexpected, something synonymous with the district we are living in. Okay, so get your thinking caps on, I say, and get creative, yeah. And winner will be named in mid-November here on air and our social platforms. 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Alrighty, get to it. No, got plenty of time. Alrighty, all Aussie from here on in, kicking off with once again Danny Widdicombe from the Honey Sliders. After him, his partner Dana Gurman. They're from Brisbane. She's from the Honey Sliders as well. And we're going through Danny's album one note at a time, and tonight we have the title track. Here it is.

Alrighty, Dana Gurman there, good one. And Easy to Slip was that one. And Danny Whittaker before her. They'll both be back again next week. Still got more of them. Now, let's have a duo. Anthony Wolski and Brad Kaipo call themselves Blend 11. They're from Sydney and Surface Paradise. And this is the Sunshine Song.

All right, yes, time is just about up. Thanks very much once again for your company this evening. And as I've mentioned a couple of times about the new name for the station, do give it some thought, yeah, and see what you can come up with, and send it in, info@fm1075.com.au. We certainly look forward to hearing what you can suggest, all right? But thanks for your company, and I'll be back again next week. Bye-bye for now.

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3: Hello, I'm Alyssa Dolphs. The nation's peak hospitality body and the Asylum Seekers Resource Centre are among some of the voices criticising the federal government's migration crackdown. In a speech to the National Press Club today, the Minister for Home Affairs, Tony Burke, outlined how the government will cut visas for the family members of international students. It will crack down on people living here without a visa, while cutting off pathways for international students to remain in the country.
4: If you want to come on a temporary basis to Australia, apply for a temporary visa. If you want to come to Australia permanently, apply for a permanent visa. And if you no longer have a valid visa, you should leave Australia. That's all it is. To have that working and to have that system with as much integrity as possible.
3: But the CEO and founder of the Asylum Seeker Resource Centre slammed one change in particular, that people who overstay their visa in Australia would be sent to detention centres. Con Karapangiotidis says the move will double Australia's immigration detention regime, questioning if it will make the country smaller, meaner and more divided. Meantime, a nationally recognised leader in multicultural media and ethnic community broadcasting says that while the changes to migration are sensible in a way, an education campaign will be needed to keep impacted people informed. Saad Khalid is a Pakistani-Australian. Speaking to National Radio News, he provided his thoughts on the change.

0: changes.
1: The government has a responsibility to manage the migration system, to determine who comes and stays, and make sure that the rules are actually followed. So with the announcement today, I'm actually curious to see how these policy changes meet people's lives and their expectations, because I believe a change to a visa pathway can ultimately change where someone studies, whether a family lives together or apart, or whether someone decides that they belong in our society.
0: Students across the country have held a second wave of national protests against Pauline Hanson, skipping class to decry One Nation's plan to dramatically cut international student numbers. Thousands of university and high school students joined coordinated rallies in every major city and several regional centres today. The rallies followed a similar national walkout in August. Protest organiser Jules R. Puller told the ABC they oppose the party's policies.
2: We wanted to come out onto the streets, show that we want to fight against it. We want to embolden other people who agree with us to come out, join this movement. We're definitely not going away anytime soon.
0: The International Monetary Fund has given the Reserve Bank the green light to hike interest rates while urging Treasurer Jim Chalmers to be bolder on tax reform. With a breakout in price growth hitting Australians' living standards, returning inflation to target in the near term should be top priority, according to the IMF's latest report on the nation's economy. The soft landing the IMF identified in its last mission to Australia in February wasn't realised, thanks in part to weak productivity growth and the Middle East conflict. The IMF projected the growth rate of Australia's economy would slow to 1.9% in 2026 and 1.6% in 2027, following three RBA rate hikes so far. And the Australian Dental Association says new data confirms young children would benefit from state control of water fluoridation. The ADA and Australian Dental Association Queensland says the Queensland Oral Health Study shows tooth decay has fallen among 5 to 10-year-olds by 10% in just 2 years, but only where water fluoridation was retained. And in sport, the Wallaroos have included Queensland Reds flyer Piper Flynn on the bench for a potential debut as they aim to snap a 5-test losing streak in France. Australia, who were defeated by England a week ago, have arrived hopeful against a French outfit they beat in their last clash 3 years before.
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Music from the Ivory Coast in Africa by Dobet Nahore and the track Palea from the album Acoustic Africa. And before that, music from Lebanon by Raghib Alama and the track Saharuni Elel from the album World Groove. And to open the show today, music from Cuba by the late Polo Montañez and the song Canten from his album Guajiro Natural. 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Let's continue our musical journey now and go to Colombia.

The wonderful voice of Ismaël Lo, who comes from Senegal, and the track Tajebon from the album The Rough Guide to World Music. And before that, UK Indian singer Sushila Raman, who actually grew up here in Australia before going back to the UK in 1997, and the track Ye Mira Divanapan Hai, and that's from her album Love Trap. And to open that set, music from Colombia by Colombia Africa, and the track Jalou Jalou, and that's from the album Voodoo Love. You're listening to Global Village across Australia on the Community Radio Network. Hope you're enjoying the program so far. Let's continue our musical journey now and go to Brazil.

Music from Mali by Umu Sangare and the track Kai Ni Wura from the album simply titled Umu. And before that, music from France by Les Tetraides and the track Un Petit Air from the album Cuisine Non-Stop. And to open that set, music from Brazil by the Ipanimas and the track Segunda from the album Brazil, The Greatest Songs Ever. You're listening to Global Village across Australia on the Community Radio Network. And that brings us to the end of the program today. I hope you've enjoyed listening to Global Village, and I look forward to your company again at the same time next week. I'm going to leave you now with a track from Tunisian oud player Anwar Brahim. This is the title track from his album Conte de l'incroyable amour.

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It follows up from their previous album, Up, Down and Sideways. The album contains 11 tracks. Now, it is also available in vinyl, and there are extra tracks on the vinyl. But for this edition of Spotlight, I'll be spotlighting the 11 tracks from the CD that is readily available in hard copy. Let's go to the first triple play. Track 9, Souls on Show. We'll follow it up with a track entitled 3, 2, 1, and the third, Dance, Dance, Dance.

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I'm Kevin Walsh. We're spotlighting the brand new album for Brooke McClymont and Adam Eckersley. It's entitled Souls on Show. 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Now back to another triple play. In and Out of Love, it was a recent single. Man, I'll Be Tomorrow. And the third, Now I've Said It.

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Let's go back to the final triple play. Here's Nowhere and Back Again, Beautiful American Morning, and track 8, Someone Else's Dream.

remembering, the vinyl is available and it is in a mustard colour when you get your vinyl copy. But on the digital release, the extra tracks are available. On the CD, the hard copy, 11 tracks. Here's a double play to round off the 11 tracks. Too Long Between Drinks and Yeah, Yeah, Yeah.

that's it for the 11 tracks from Brooke McClymont and Adam Eckersley, their brand new album. They'll be out and about in the remainder of 2026 into 2027, touring. They're as busy as a bumblebee. We've got time up our sleeve now for new singles to country radio. The new track for Duncan Toombs, I Go Home. Dale Duncan has released a new single, and it's after a very lengthy absence to spend time raising his children along with his wife, and now he's returned. It's a track entitled The Grit of the Gans.

The camel trains past into stories and legend. Their pathways long faded, their hoofprints now gone. But still in the vastness, their spirit keeps walking. Their courage and endurance forever lives on. No rails, no

Well, that's it for Spotlight this week, folks. I trust you've enjoyed the musical journey with Brooke McClymont and Adam Eckersley, the husband and wife duo with their third studio album, Souls on Show, out and about, readily available. We also featured some new singles to radio. And with that, I bid you farewell. You take care until I catch you again sometime real soon. I'm Kevin Walsh. Bye for now. And Terry Lockley, he's got this, it's outdated, but it's humorous. The Country Radio Show.

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Welcome to Off the Record. I'm Brian Wise. Thank you very much for joining me on the program this week, where we continue our conversation with Elizabeth Cook, Nashville-based songwriter who's just released the album Great Television. You would have heard part one of that interview last week on the program. There are some pretty heavy subjects in the lyrics, and this week, to start the program, we continue our conversation with Elizabeth about some of the songs in the album and what they mean. First of all, we'll hear a track from the album. This is In Your Veins, and then we'll talk to Elizabeth Cook about Great Television.

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1: Another example of the songs that really meaningful is that Girls of Atomic City, which, mm-hmm. you know, you see the title and you think, what's this about? Tell us the story behind that.
0: Yeah, that's that song came from learning about a book by the same title by an author named Denise Kiernan. I think I'm saying that right. I hope that I am. And I had no idea that during World War II, that young girls just out of high school were recruited by the U.S. government for a secret project. So if you're thinking about the 40s and all the young men being off fighting, or on their way to fight somewhere, that's kind of who was left for the workforce. And I know they went to work in many different facets, but for a girl that's 20 years old in late 1930s, early 1940s, to basically go away from home completely alone, make to some location that on to work on a project that they're not being told what it's going to be, just to help in the war, help with the war effort, and they're going to make their own money and live relatively independently. That's really remarkable to me. So not only were these young girls extremely capable, given opportunity, breaking through the cultural infrastructure of the moment, but they did in fact help build the weapon that would end the war. You know, the Calutron girls were specific set of the Girls of Atomic City, but there were nurses, there were teachers, there were girls that helped, you know, that were administrative help to some of the big generals and officers and scientists that were coming in out of town with mysterious briefcases. Quite amazing that whole story to me. I was like, wow, how wild and exciting would that be to be in that time, at that age, to go work on something that important, and just the opportunity to live that way, where the only ticket out of town or out of the house was just to get married. That was pretty much it.
1: Yeah. Was there a film about those women, I think, at some stage? I can't quite remember. I know there was a film about women who are involved in that during the Second World War. Anyway, I should have looked it up now that it's just prompted my memory.
0: Yeah, I mean, well, I not that I know specifically. I would love it if there was, and I would love to. And it's been proposed that I consider creating a musical around it, I would love to do. I think that would be so fascinating. Because the whole story, I mean, really starting from, was it 1914 when the man, Joseph Hendricks, I think was his name, prophesied the whole thing? He laid on the forest floor in Oak Ridge, Tennessee for 40 days and 40 nights. He was told by a voice to do this and he would be shown the future of that land. And he completely did that. He didn't know specifics about, he knew there would be a war involved and he didn't know like what they would be doing there, but he knew where certain bridges would be, where certain, like, you know, where there would be a railroad crossing or a tunnel by a creek. He saw the layout of the town that would become Oak Ridge and documented it. So it really is pretty remarkable what happened there, and a lot to explore.
1: Good luck with writing that musical. That'll take
0: Thank
1: your...
0: you. I know. I told my team, I was like, well, I need to be like paid to take 2 years off to do nothing but rabbit hole and research and put all that together. But that sure does sound fun to me.

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1: In a similar vein, you've got a song about an explosion at a Georgia chemical plant. Mm-hmm. We're talking about some pretty heavy subjects here. Can you talk about that one?
0: Yes. And again, you know, I think that the overriding theme is like forgotten women, or just shining a light on women, whether it's the girl in 19th Nervous Breakdown or the girls at Atomic City or the women that died at this chemical plant in Southeast Georgia, 1971. Thiokol, it was the only place in town that would hire black women. So they were able to get jobs at this factory building these tripwires, which of course is rife with explosive materials everywhere. There were fires regularly. That was a normal course of throughout the course of a normal day. They would have multiple fires break out. But there was a misclassification of how certain things were to be stored. And so they were doing everything how they were supposed to be doing it. It was just they had some misinformation. Somebody who was responsible for storing some of the materials they were using to build these tripwires. And a horrible explosion happened. And at that time, 911 didn't exist. Ambulances only belonged to the funeral home. So there was a white funeral home and a black funeral home. Mm-hmm. So when this explosion happens, leaving 30 people dead in a tiny town, so quite a dent into their population, mostly black women who were really feeling good effects from having this opportunity. You know, they were able to make money. They were able to buy a house and a car and, you know, buy their kids' school clothes. It was really, just like with the girls of Atomic City, it was really amazing that they were having this opportunity. But then there was drastic and deadly fallout from it. Thiokol would go on to have a role in the Space Shuttle Challenger explosion as well. But it seems that their story has been largely overlooked by history, which is a problem for me. So I wanted to write a song for them so that they didn't feel as forgotten.
1: Well, this is an ongoing theme on the album, obviously. So what was it that inspired you in this album to explore the theme of forgotten women?
0: I think it's fear of becoming one myself.
1: Yeah. Really?
0: Yeah. I mean, it's like a woman getting to a certain age that has accomplished things and created things that are seemingly of value. And I think that I did not go into it thinking that. It's literally only through the course of doing press and having conversations like this one that I've even realized that. when the song, something comes to me and I'm inspired to explore it and write a song about it, I'm not thinking of some overarching theme I'm trying to accomplish. That usually gets figured out later. So I think that is part of it. It's not out of protesting or finger wagging or anger or anything like that. It's out of like a spirit of love and remembrance and celebration.
1: It's hard to imagine that someone who's been on the Grand Ole Opry 400 times would be ever forgotten, though.
0: Well, everybody's going to be forgotten eventually.
1: So,
0: So that's okay. But I think that, I like to try and use the music and the muse and the inspiration to shine a light where I'm inspired to shine a light. And I hope that, on deeper levels, it's something that's intriguing and interesting and conjures thoughtfulness and empathy from people. But at the end of the day, also is just a piece of music that people can enjoy. Doesn't have to be anything beyond that either. That music is a service at that level as well. So that's what I really wanted to accomplish.
2: Yeah, the suit up, gas mask and all that. The only thing comes to my mind, like I was telling Gina, we used to have a good time out here. Just like one big happy family. You work 6 hours, then come up, you had the change house right over there. Take a shower, put on our clothes, go home and part of the rest of the day.

0: This is Elizabeth Cook, and you're listening to Off the Record.
1: Well, I mean, there are some songs there that people are going to be talking about for a long time, aren't there? And conversation starters, and maybe prompt, you know, people to think carefully about this, the subject.
0: Yeah, it's just interesting to me. I mean, I'm just interested. I'm interested in history, especially with how rapidly things are changing. And I think there's more and more nostalgia for how it used to be and things that happened in the past that really happened that weren't just conjured up on the internet by a robot. So that just makes it more and more enthralling to me and hopefully to other people that want to hear it and want to think about these things and are just interested.
1: Well, things happen. You're right. Things happen so fast. Things sort of, you know, one of the things that I find annoying is that, you know, I'll discover an album from, you know, 2 or 3 years ago that I've completely overlooked. And I'm like, how did I miss this? You know, because there's such a flood of information about everything. And, you know, we are flooded and then we sort of move on to something else, don't we? Or the news does.
0: Yeah. Oh, totally. Yeah. It's such a rapid pace. But you find, I mean, my solace is to find somewhere to dig in and stay there. So when I get to write a song about something, interested in writing a song about something, I'm going to go down a rabbit hole, researching that and thinking about that and playing with the musical part of how I want to wrap that story with notes and chords and instrumentation. And it's just a fun, creative, you know, process to get to be in. And, you know, I hope that people do develop an appetite for more just slow burn, long form engagement that isn't just so quick paced where you don't feel like you can really absorb anything enough to find any meaning in anything. So everything just loses meaning because it's just flying by.
1: Yeah. Hey, on the other hand, Elizabeth, a song like Razor Wall finds you with, I think Evan Falker joined you for a duet, which is a story of a different kind in the lyrics there, isn't it?
0: Yeah.
1: Much more personal.
0: Yes. There's also some personal, you know, songs on there in the love and relationship department. And yeah, that is one just about having a really fiercely loyal love and sticking with your man in trying times.
1: Right. Well, listen, thank you for spending so much time with me. It's a really great album. I hope it does really, really well for you. And
0: well, thank you for help shining your light on it. That certainly helps. So appreciate it.
1: Great. Thanks. And all the best and all the best on the tour. And yeah, as I said, I hope the album does really well for you because it's really terrific.
0: Thank you, Brian. I appreciate you a lot. Thanks a lot.
1: Thanks. Bye-bye. Bye.

Elizabeth Cook from her album Great Television. Seems to be a contradiction in terms, doesn't it? A song called Razor Wire Wall, and Elizabeth was our special guest on Off the Record this week, as she was last week as well. And the other tracks we heard during part two of our interview, Theocole Tripwire, The Girls of Atomic City, fascinating story there, and In Your Veins, all from that album, Great Television. Hope you enjoyed our interview. Hope you enjoyed the music from Elizabeth's album. Well, let's continue with some more music, another new release from a gentleman that I'm going to be talking to in the next couple of weeks, and I'll be airing that for you on Off the Record. His name is Buddy Miller. He is a Nashville legend. His new album is due out shortly. It's self-titled, and this is the latest track from it. It's titled As Long As I Have You.

from her recently released album In the Hour of Chaos. That's Alison Russell, helped out by Norah Jones on that track, Really Real. And prior to that, Richard Thompson from his forthcoming new album, Hippies, Thugs and Heroes, Cocaine Walking, Booze Talking. Hopefully I'll get to talk to Richard in the next couple of weeks about the new album. And we started off that bracket with Buddy Miller, who you'll be hearing on the show over the next week or so as well, from his self-titled album, his first solo album in a number of years, and that's his version of the song, As Long As I Have You. You're listening to Off The Record. A couple more tracks for you to go out with. And before we go out, first of all, from Josh Rouse, who I spoke to last week, and I'll be bringing you that interview also over the next few weeks. Museums and Women is the name of Josh's latest album. We're going to hear the song Spring. And then from local artist Martin Frawley, son of Morris. He's got an album of very eclectically chosen cover versions. Maybe this one not so much, but it's a great song. It's originally done by The Faces, Ooh La La. And Martin does it on his album Homework. First of all, here's Josh Rouse.

I reckon that's a great version of the Faces song Ooh La La by Martin Frawley from the album Homework. You can find that on Bandcamp. A very eclectic choice of songs. Songs from people such as Johnny Thunders, Lou Reed, PJ Harvey, The Clean, and others. And I think you'll find it very interesting. Some of them performed rather well, like that one there. And before that, Josh Rouse from his latest album, Museums and Women, the song Spring. I'm going to leave you with a track from guitarist Julian Large, who has recently been noted for playing with Bob Dylan a number of gigs over the last few months. He began his Australian tour, his first Australian tour, on September the 11th at the Adelaide Festival Centre. He played in Hobart on September the 12th, and he'll be in Melbourne on the 13th and 14th, and then heading off to Canberra on the 16th. Before making it to Sydney on the 17th at the City Recital Hall and the 18th at Byron, the Byron Theatre in Byron Bay, and then Brisbane on the 19th. So I hope you get a chance to see him. And after that, he's heading off to Eric Clapton's Crossroads Guitar Festival. Here's a track from Julian's album, Scenes from Above, on which he's helped out by a number of other musicians, including John Medeski from Medeski, Martin & Wood, Jorge Roda and Kenny Wallison. Talking Drum is the tune that we're going to hear from Julian Large. And hopefully, as I said, if you're a guitar fan, you will have seen him or will get to see him on his Australian tour. Hope you've enjoyed the music on Off the Record this week. I'll be back again at the same time next week on the satellite network of the Community Broadcasting Association of Australia, supported by the Community Broadcasting Foundation. Have a great week.

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7: Hello, well, on Continental Drift this week, quite a few releases that have been wriggling around in the pile on my desk, and they will include quite a few tracks with connections to Indonesia. So we're going there soon, but I'm going to start in Africa to hear from Dudu Nganga. He's originally from Kinshasa and now lives in Spain, where he studied fine arts. And he refined his aim to bring the African and Congolese culture and vision closer to the Western world. He declares that music is medicine for your soul. Dudu Nganga mixes lyrics in Lingala, Congo's main language, along with French, with African and Afro-Latin rhythms, Afrobeat, and some jazz nuances. The piano is an interesting touch. The title of his album, Tokororo, refers to a magnificent bird which is endemic to Cuba that doesn't survive in captivity and is therefore a symbol of freedom.

From Saint Etienne in France, Dub Inc. have now released their 9th album called Atlas. We're listening here to the dub version by Guido Cravero. And before that, we heard the song itself, which opens the album. Dub Inc. have 2 lead vocalists, Bouchecour and Comlan, who reflect on being born French but retaining strong links to their cultural backgrounds. And before that, we heard from Dudu Nganga from Kinshasa, now living in Spain. His album's called Tokororo, and we heard the tune Oiseau, or Bird. Well, now on Continental Drift, we're going to head in the direction of Indonesia. And to come, I have some gamelan-style music, and including synthesized gamelan music, obviously inspiration to some fantastic electronic composers. Wendy Carlos is one of them, Paul Schützer is another. First here is Yara Irama, who are a Melbourne-based Dangdut group, and they bring together Australian and Indonesian musicians, and their first original song is called Touch On, the phrase people use to validate their travel card in Melbourne. This is Yara Irama.

0: That's a piece called Bapang Slesia, and it's from a multicultural fusion between the Balinese Gamelan group, Gamelan Dan Ander, based in Melbourne, and the contemporary jazz ensemble Firetail. Their album's called Angal Young, and the first half of it is studio recording, that's what we heard from, and the second half is part of a concert recorded at the Salon at the Melbourne Recital Centre. Gamelan Dan Ander and Firetail. And before that, also from Melbourne, the group Yara Irama with their single Touch On.
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0: You're listening to Continental Drift. It's Gary Havrillet with you. Music from all over the world. And our focus is currently on the gamelan. And this is music from Canada, from Bill Brennan, who's a pianist and percussionist. And Andy McNeil is a composer and multi-instrumentalist. Of course, they play gamelan instruments on this album called Dreaming in Gamelan. We're going to hear two shortish pieces from this album. Firstly, the title tune, and then one called Journey Ahead, with Hugh Marsh on the electric violin. Bill Brennan and Andy McNeil.

Two pieces there, Dreaming in Gamelan, and lastly their Journey Ahead with Hugh Marsh on electric violin from a 2025 album by Bill Brennan and Andy McNeil called Dreaming in Gamelan. That's music made in Canada. We're going to hear now from a group called Nusantara Beat, who are based in the Netherlands. Nusantara means all the islands that make up Indonesia. It's an old word from when the kings wanted to unite the whole archipelago, and today it still means unity, many cultures coming together as one. The group's vocalist is Megan de Klerk, and this is Kalang Kang from Nusantara Beat.

0: Gamelan Salukat is an Indonesian ensemble of musicians primarily from Indonesia who branched out in 2007 to embrace some new composition. And for this album called Ashira, they invited Danish composer Jan Cartwright and recorded that album in Bali. We heard the piece Kampana Vibration Trembling, which uses multiple tuning systems in the one ensemble. And before that, the tune Kalangkang from the debut album by Nusantara Beat, as I mentioned, an Indonesian group based in the Netherlands.
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0: Now, cast your mind way, way back to the 60s, if you're old enough, to an album called Switched On Bach, and also the soundtrack to The Shining, both the work of Wendy Carlos. I think Wendy Carlos is an extraordinarily underrated composer and electronic musician. The album I'm going to play you an excerpt of now comes from 1986. It's called Beauty in the Beast. This music is completely synthesized using customized GDS and Synergy digital synthesizers, so no samplers. And for 1986, this album was way, way ahead of its time yet again, as she demonstrated with the analog synthesizer for the creation of Switched On Bach back in 1968. This is part of Wendy Carlos's poem for Bali. Using the traditional Balinese tuning systems,

So that's entirely synthesized music, part of a piece called Poem for Bali by Wendy Carlos, using traditional tuning systems from Bali. And that's from the album Beauty in the Beast. Another musician who's used similar instruments and to create similar sounds is an expat Melbourne musician called Paul Schützer, who now lives in London. And this is from his 1993 album, The Rapture of Metals. I think he's also using the GDS digital synthesizer.

From Indonesia, that's Penny Chandra Rini, who composes and performs traditional, neo-traditional and experimental music from Java. And that's from her 2024 album called Wulan Si, and the piece Genang Gula, Penny Chandra Rini. And you've been listening to Continental Drift, coming to you via the Community Radio Network, made primarily for 3BR in West Gippsland, Victoria. 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I'm Gary Haverley. 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

We were lovers for the first time, running on the red lights. The middle finger was a peace sign, yeah. We were sipping on emotions, smoking and inhaling every moment. It was reckless and we overdid.

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1: 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We pay our respects to their elders, past, present and emerging, and extend that respect to all Aboriginal and Torres Strait Islander peoples listening. We recognise that music has always been at the heart of the Wiradjuri culture, a living tradition that connects people to country, to one another and to the stories of the dreaming. For countless generations, music, song and ceremony have echoed across these lands, strengthening community bonds and carrying knowledge, language and spirit through time. Today, as we share our music and stories, we honour the world's oldest continuous musical culture and acknowledge the deep and unbroken connection between the Wiradjuri people, their songs and this country.
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1: This week we kicked off with Kickin' Stones from the Stompin' Ramblers, a very rootsy, bluesy song from their album also titled Kickin' Stones. The Stompin' Ramblers are Owen Mansell and Ryan Stone, and they're inspired by the classic sounds of Sonny Terry and Brownie McGee, as well as R.L. Burnside and Muddy Waters. I think the guys produce foot stompin' blues from the Sydney Northern Beaches base that would be totally at home on the Mississippi Delta. Hi, and welcome to this week's program of Blues, Roots and Boots. And this week there's a slightly more country flavour to the program, but we'll attribute that to me being surrounded by cowboy hats and enthusiastic singing at the Larry Fleet concert in Brisbane recently, where Troy Cassadaly was the opening act, and he had the audience eating out of the palm of his hand pretty much from the first note. Inspirational stuff. And what better way to acknowledge that than with a track from Mr. Cassadaly's most recent studio album, which is coming up shortly. But also this week we have Big Harp George, new music from Lambros, Vixens of Fall, Tom Mack, Andrew Swift, No Promises, Waylon Wyatt, Josh Stumpf, 63 Deluxe, and BB and the Bullets. Right now, it's that track from Troy Cassadaly I was referring to. It's called Let's Ride from the album Between the Fires.

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Urban Vixens of Fall are on the last train, that last track, and is from their soon-to-be-released sophomore album, due out in November. They sing and harmonise like only siblings can, and as recording artists, they're going from strength to strength. Wild Honey from BB and the Bullets is up next. They are a powerhouse trio from New Zealand who perform mid-last century blues classics along with their own music. Wild Honey, which has a bit of a rhythmic nod going on there to James Brown, is from their album Wrong Side of the River, and I'll follow that with a track from 8-time Golden Guitar winner Travis Collins titled Dirty Money.

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1: Across Australia, you're listening to Blues, Roots and Boots with Johnny Dee.

He was off to Canada for that last one, Johnny Walker from Josh Stumpf. The Saskatchewan singer-songwriter released his first single in 2023, with two singles releases since then charting in the top 10 of the Canadian country music charts. His new EP is Two Lane Testimony, and he'll be touring in Australia in October when he'll be performing at the Groundwater Music Festival on the Gold Coast. Our next artist is just about to release his eighth album. It's called No Shortcuts and is from Big Harp George. He's from the Bay Area of San Francisco, and prior to turning to singing, songwriting and playing blues harp, he was a criminal defense attorney. An interesting shift. This is the title track from the album, No Shortcuts, from Big Harp George.

0: blending blues, soul and rock, it's Connor and Harry Lambrow, who together make up Lambros. They're currently engaged in a European tour and have just released the track we just listened to, Never Let Me Go. I saw them live a couple of years ago, just the two of them, and they delivered a huge sound. Sometimes it takes a while to find where your musical feet really need to take you, and that could be possibly true for our next artist, Tom Mack, who's been nipping at the heels of the music industry for a while now, engaging in a range of different musical forms, but he seems to have found his heart in country, and his new release is Brave, which has a beautiful story attached to it related to his finding love and acceptance. This is Tom Mack with Brave.
1: We just had to be really mindful of everybody's feelings. So it's a really, really important song for us. It's probably the rawest and most important song for me. And I do feel like it's a song that we've written. You know, I bring my partner into this because she's done so much work in the background on, you know, marketing it, social media, and telling the story when I'm exhausted by that kind of thing. And I just want to perform it and have that resonate. But it actually has been a really rewarding experience since it's come out, because people are in similar situations are coming to us and, you know, reaching out to say, this is a healing song for me as well, in a blended family situation. And so that's been the rewarding part of this. And I think, you know, that's why I think it is, to date, potentially the most important release for me. So.

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From the hills of the Gippsland district in Victoria comes a duo that have been quietly but determinedly releasing their blend of Americana, blues, country, pop and soul over the last few years, getting better with each single and album release. They are No Promises, made up of two talented songwriters in Janine Garvey and Eric Collier. And they've just released their latest album, which is titled Siren, and managed to secure award-winning producer Matt Fell for the production duties on this latest effort. We just heard So Goodbye from No Promises. The young man bringing us the next track is a very busy lad indeed. He's only 20, has already had a few hits on the American country scene, is currently engaged in an extensive tour of the US, which will be followed by a European, UK and Australian tour. And he also released his debut album, Dust Piles, in July. In Australia, he'll be performing at Tamworth as well as capital city dates around the country, and that will all be happening here in January. His name is Waylon Wyatt, and he's from the state of Arkansas. So let's hear what he has to say for himself in his latest single release, I'm Sorry, But I Love You.

A couple of weeks ago, I did an interview with Australian country artist Andrew Swift about his music, including his new single, Brick by Brick, which we just heard, and his acclaimed latest album, Lucky Stars, as well as a bit of a direction shift for him, which is alluded to in his latest release, Brick by Brick. He's earned himself a few golden guitars, and he's currently touring, including appearances at the Gold Coast Festival Groundwater in October. So you can hopefully see for yourself why he's been described as an Australian songwriting heavy hitter. We started with the blues, and that's where we're going to finish up with this week, with a track from Adelaide power trio 63 Deluxe. Their latest album is Sideways, a riff-driven punchy effort that is amply on display in the track Taking Us Home. It's called If You Say, from 63 Deluxe, and until next time, don't forget to make a great day.

0: ABC News with Moira Alderson. The United Nations is warning of a serious decline in the amount of fresh water stored on the Earth's surface. Rivers and lakes are drying up while glaciers are retreating, according to a report out on Thursday. The UN's annual report on water resources also points out that the increasingly erratic weather caused by climate change is predicted to cause both floods and drought. Celeste Saulo is the World Meteorological Organization's Secretary General.
1: Traditionally, these slow reserves have acted as the planet's savings account, a buffer that absorbs bad years so that a single drought or a single dry season does not translate directly into a water crisis. One of the central stories of the 2025 report is what is happening to that savings account. And the simple answer is that we are depleting it. We are spending our reserves.
0: South African police have discovered the body of a woman in Ekurhuleni, east of Johannesburg, the ninth in 2 months. Nomsa Maseko has this report.
2: The woman, who is believed to be in her 30s, was found partially naked with her throat cut. There's widespread speculation that recent murders in the area have been committed by a serial killer, but police have not confirmed this yet. Only three of the victims' families have so far identified their loved ones. The spate of killings near Kempton Park and surrounding areas has sparked public outrage and fear, raising new questions about the scale of gender violence in South Africa. Women have been urged not to run or walk alone and avoid secluded spaces.
0: Canada's Prime Minister Mark Carney has welcomed the European Union's ambition to offer his country associate membership. He told the European Parliament in Strasbourg that Canada and the EU were not just fair-weather allies pursuing zero-sum deals in thinly veiled criticism of Donald Trump's America. Mr. Carney said they had a joint commitment to the rule of law and an unyielding defence of human dignity, freedom and democracy.
3: Together, Canada and the European Union can anchor our ground to hold our values while forming a protective canopy under which our citizens can thrive. This is about sovereignty, our ability to live as we wish. It's about the freedoms we must fight for every day.
0: Russia has kept up its attacks on Ukrainian infrastructure overnight, targeting three factories in and around Kyiv producing drones, and further south, two bridges used to supply weapons from Romania. It also claims to have hit a steel mill in Zaporizhia involved in weapons production. World News from the BBC. The European Union's executive body has announced plans to keep children safe online, including a ban on under-13s using social media and a requirement for secure children's accounts. The Commission President Ursula von der Leyen said children were engaging with some of the most sophisticated technology ever created, which wasn't designed with their well-being in mind. Nigeria's largest labour union is calling on the government to intervene over the rising cost of petrol, warning it's placing further financial pressure on

0: households. The Nigeria Labour Congress says Nigeria should be better protected because it's an oil producer with refining capacity. Simi Jaloasho reports.
1: The Nigeria Labour Congress has said the recent increase in fuel prices has worsened living conditions across the country. In a statement, it called for additional oil revenues to be used to support consumers. Petrol is now selling for nearly 1,400 naira, that's around $1.05 a litre in some cities, with prices even higher in less accessible areas. The union said rising fuel and transport costs are pushing up the price of food, rent and other essentials.
0: An alliance of left-wing parties has come out narrowly on top in Sweden's general election, with all the votes now counted. The official tally shows the left winning 176 seats against the right's 173. This would allow Sweden's former Prime Minister, the Social Democrat Magdalena Andersson, to return to power after 4 years in opposition. The centre-right moderate party had been criticised for its willingness to form a coalition with the anti-immigrant Sweden Democrats. Fiji has declared HIV a national crisis because of soaring rates of infection. It's estimated one in 60 adults in the South Pacific nation are living with the virus, which causes AIDS. New diagnoses increased by 27% last year. The epidemic is being driven by sexual transmission and intravenous drug use. BBC News.
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been too late for you, girl. Yes, I am. Oh, oh. This program is brought to you courtesy of the Community Broadcasting Association of Australia.

We are deployed on Definition Radio. Thanks to Soul Option there. Hey, I'm the K-Man. Hope you're having a good week. I know some weeks can be a bit up and down, eh? But, yeah, we got some good music on the way, some good hip-hop. And if it's not something good you're looking for, maybe you're looking forward to Start Some Trouble. Well, this is the song for you. It is Stunna Tay, Start Trouble, new music on Death.

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0: Rob That Man.
1: No, don't. Don't. That was Xander on Definition Radio, along with Connor Price and Tori DeShawn. Don't Rob That Man. And keeping the new music rolling out of the UK, here is Steps with Rock.

Definition Radio, still putting out the tunes. That was Fans in the Attic. And here's another crew that just don't stop. Deep Space 5 off Beat Rabbi's album Deep Space Soul. Fellow Deep Space 5 crew members Sivion and Freddie Bruno with this Move track on a side note.

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No, it ain't Fat Boy Slim. Although the next guy, he might be a bit slim if he's been really doing what he says he has. Dylan Chase.

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From Social Club Misfits, here's Fern off his latest solo album, Windowpane.

fact, it's called New Things, and it's by Isaac Mansfield here on Definition Radio, where we'll keep playing the new tunes. This one from Australia, from Adelaide, where the next Crosswords Hip Hop Summit is happening. 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Victor Clay with Ain't Gonna Change, featuring Nads.

Oh, so good. Future Infinite, Imperial, Stuart Gary, Kinetic, and Elias Wallace, that smooth voice you heard singing at the end there, with Higher Ground. Let's go from the new tunes to the flashbacks to Ose Moore, back when he was known as Ofello, off his album Alive at the Assembly Line. We're going to 2007 with this one. It is the title track, Alive at the Assembly Line, featuring Propaganda and Versatile.

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1: Brockin' on stopping.
0: I'm the K-Man, signing out.

he's starting to sound desperate. I wake up needing coffee. Buddy Love, one of his own songs, Buddy from Melbourne. And it goes back to 2015. I woke up needing coffee? No. I prefer tea, nice strong tea, first thing in the morning. Coffee later in the day? Yes, certainly. But wake up needing coffee? No, I don't think so. A great song to start the breeze this week on the Community Radio Network. And the program, as usual, coming from the studios of 4MBS Classic FM, MBS Lite, Digital Radio and Silver Memories Nostalgia Radio in Brisbane. Well, from Buddy Love to Kenny Kirkland.

Pianist Kenny Kirkland from 1991, and that Wayne Shorter composition called Anna Maria. And with Kenny Kirkland, Andy Gonzalez bass, and three percussionists, Jerry Gonzalez, Steve Berrios, and Don Elias. From the self-titled album, Anna Maria. This next piece, have a bit of fun with Diana Krall. She has fun with Michael Frank's classic, which originally goes back to the mid-1970s. From 1999, from the album When I Look in Your Eyes, Diana Krall and Popsicle Toes.

Oh, those popsicle toes are always froze. Diana Krall, piano and vocal, with Russell Malone playing guitar, John Clayton bass, and Jeff Hamilton drums. John Clayton and Jeff Hamilton been with Diana Krall since day one and still perform with her. On the breeze now from Brisbane, this is the group Kidney.

Yes or no, that's the question. Earl's Blues with Ellie Hoyt from Tasmania, from her debut album, came out in 2010. And with her, Matt McMahon, piano, Tim Firth, bass, Phil Stack, Tim Firth, drums, Phil Stack, bass, and James Sherlock, guitar. And James Sherlock was also part of Kidney, led by Graham Norris, who played saxophones, and the rest of their group, Steve Newcomb, organ, and Joe Marcosella, drums. And we heard One for B from the self-titled album by Kidney, released in 2008. Let's have a double play now from trumpeter and flugelhorn player Sin

Double playing Cindy Bradley, trumpet and flugelhorn on the Breeze this week. And that's a piece called Surrender, taken from her 2019 album, The Little Things. And first up, Lifted, from the 2011 album, Unscripted. Both originals by Cindy Bradley. As we go back to 1991 for guitarist Earl Klugh.

guitarist Earl Clue from his album Midnight in San Juan, and that's Kissing on the Beach. Beneath an August Moon, I Wonder, from Sitka in Alaska, this is Haley Loren on the Breeze.

happening under an August moon. Hayley Lorraine from her album From the Wild Sky, one of her own compositions. And Hayley was playing ukulele as well as doing the vocals on August Moon. From Sitka in Alaska, she's won quite a few awards as well. Thanks for your company on the breeze this week. Look forward to joining you again next time round. And enjoy the week ahead. I'm John Deacon. Ciao for now.

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0: your heart away with all those old records, those old phonograph records, the ones we used to play so long ago.
1: How are you doing, everybody? This is Dave Rentz welcoming you to the Hit Parade of Yesterday, an hour of music from the 20s and 30s.

Well, that was Crying Myself to Sleep, and it was Burt Lown and his orchestra with the Baltimore Rhythm Boys in 1930. And opening up the program today, well, a bit of a misnomer. I said it would be Vera Lynn singing, but it was Burt Ambrose with Ann Shelton and Sam Brown singing Let There Be Love. Then it was Vera Lynn in 1938 with Two Sleepy People. Let's continue with the music, listening to a little more of Burt Lown and his orchestra.

Tomorrow's Violets. Well, that was Burt Lound and his orchestra, and you might have recognized the vocalist Irving Kaufman. You've heard him many times on this program before. He sings with a number of different orchestras, and that was recorded in 1929. Before that, The One I Love Can't Be Bothered With Me. Burt Lound once again, and Smith Ballou doing the singing, and you've heard him many times on this program as well as the fellow that led off that set with Burt Lound's orchestra, Elmer Feldkamp, in 1932, sang Lonesome Lover. And you're listening to the Hit Parade of Yesterday. I'm Dave Rentz with This Sort of Music, each week at this time, presented by the Australian Community Radio Network.

do some key for two. One more time, just one more time. You can bawl me out, you can call me names if you let me play those parlor games. One more time.

Not to him, not to her, not to them, not to those, but to me. Her family, they held a convention. Not for him, not for her, not for them, not for those, but for me. I'm delighted, yes, sir, and I have to laugh. Standing on my dresser is a photograph, which proves that she gives all her attention. Not to him, not to her, not to them, not to those, but to me.

Ben Selvin's orchestra in all three of those recordings. That was Dick Robertson who did the singing there in 1930, and he performed one more time just before that with the Dorsey brothers and other important people in the orchestra. And we let off that set with Roll On, Mississippi, Roll On. That was billed as Benny Goodman's orchestra, but it was really Ben Selvin. Benny had a role in it. And the vocalist wasn't listed, but I think it sounded like Paul Small. And there's always a bit of conjecture as to who made the most recordings during this period. It's a toss-up between Ben Selvin and Sam Lannon, and they made recordings under many different names, but it was always those guys that were at the baton. And it's somewhere in the order of 2,500 different recordings that Ben Selvin made. So that's one of those little bits of information that you'll never need to use again. But let's continue with the music on the Hit Parade of yesterday.

0: Oh, dear, oh, dear. I can't sleep with these trains letting by above.
1: And so can't I neither. I wish I was home.
0: Why don't you go home?
1: Oh, I had a row with a wife. She gave me a ring for a present, and the stone was an imitation.
0: Imitation? Don't worry, my boy. Love is blind.
1: Blind, yes, but not stone blind.
0: Aha. Uh-huh. You're a lucky fellow to have a wife. Every man should take a wife.
1: I wish someone would take mine.
0: You know a man's wife is his best friend.
1: I believe you're right. I've been a rotter to my wife.
0: You have? Why, she's cooked you a wonderful dinner. And what have you done? Just thrown it in her face.
1: I have, and I've never given her any money, have I?
0: You have not, and you've hit her from pillar to post.
1: I have. I've been a cat to her, a rotter. But I'm going home now.
0: Going home?
1: Yes.
0: What are you going to do?
1: I'm going home to forgive her. It's my aristocratic blood.
0: Aristocratic blood? I never knew you were an aristocrat.
1: Well, not exactly. Just a little bit. Just a little bit. Mm-hmm. Are you an acrobat? An aristocrat?
0: Well, not exactly. Just a little bit.
1: A little bit.
0: Are we, monsieur?
1: Oh, you speak Welsh. I didn't know that.
0: Well, not exactly. Just a little bit.
1: A little bit. Tell me, what are you doing in London?
0: London?
1: Yes.
0: I'm here looking for work.
1: Work?
0: Work.
1: In London?
0: Yes. Why, isn't there any work in London?
1: Just a little bit.

0: Goodbye, Bud.
1: Goodbye, Chet.
2: Flanagan and Allen with their signature tune, Underneath the Arches, recorded in 1931. And 8 years later, they recorded probably their most popular tune, Run Rabbit Run, in 1939.
3: Condition. I had a very easy disposition, overcome sweet mama with wild suspicion, cause I feel low down. I fooled with love and I got cheated, every day I got mistreated. Now my temper's overheated, cause I feel plenty low down. 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I never was crazy about abuse. 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I'll give you my love and my

That was a group called the Ten Freshmen. I could pick out a few of them, Manny Klein on trumpet and the Dorsey Brothers, but I don't know who the other seven were, and the vocalist was, of course, Scrappy Lambert. And before that, Bring Back My Lovin' Man, the Hollywood Dance Orchestra. Scrappy had a role in that in 1928, singing that song. And we opened that set with this unusual jazz orchestra called Sammy Stewart's Orchestra. Don't know who did the singing there, 'cause I feel low down. It might have been Sammy himself.

0: sort of righteous.
1: Out of my way, chick. I feel righteous.
0: Where you going? Uptown?
1: Yeah, for taste, the lowdown.
2: Ooh-wee.
1: Where do we get that music that puts the swing so hard in us? Where is life never dull, humdrum or monotonous? Hop a subway, hop a cab, shoot right up to Harlem, where the population found a new sensation. Screen celebs and state satellites.

0: Well, how was it uptown?
1: Well, it wasn't no ring down.
0: Did you hear him swing down?
1: Yeah, but it wouldn't mean a thing down here.
2: Doing the Uptown Lowdown, Mildred Bailey in 1933, and Chick Henderson doing some talking there, and we opened that set with 42nd Street, the Boswell sisters with their rendition in 1933. That's it for the Hit Parade of yesterday for today. Hope you enjoyed the music, and you'll come around next week for more of the same. So till we meet again, Dave Rentz wishing you good luck and goodbye from Kurt.

how the time can fly, how the night goes by, whenever I'm with you. When I see the dawn starting into yawn, it kinda makes me blue. Never satisfied till it's even time, until the day gets through. How the night goes by, how the time can fly, whenever I'm

10 o'clock. Then it's 12 o'clock, and then the clock strikes 2. How the night goes by, how the time can fly, whenever I'm

And hi there. You're listening to, and I thank you very much, the Dirt Music Radio Show, which is coming to you as it does every week from the studios of 2SER. Stuart Kipps, my name. Thanks for hanging out with me and listening to some music. If you're wondering what Dirt Music is all about, maybe you're tuning in for the first time. Let me tell you, Dirt Music's a radio show about music that comes from the heart and takes absolutely no prisoners. What you're about to hear can come from right across the musical spectrum, this so long as it's made with no concession whatsoever to fad or to fashion. It's another week, another Dirt Music, lots of music to get through. Some of it's old, some of it's new, some of it, of course, is in between. We're going to begin on a sad note with, as you may have heard, the loss last week of the very, very talented musician, songwriter and writer Jason Walker. He was 56 years of age. I was involved via my Laughing Outlaw Records label in releasing three of his four albums. So as a tribute to Jason Walker, I thought we'd listen to two songs to start the show this week. Jason Walker and his band The Last Drinks doing the song Last Drinks from 2001's Ashes and Wine, and after that Time Pour from 2010's Ceiling

Two songs from Jason Walker, who passed away last week, to get us underway this week on Dirt Music. Last Drinks from Jason Walker and the Last Drinks album, Ashes and Wine, and then from the Ceiling Sun Letters album, Time Pour. Let's move on now with a singer and songwriter that I know Jason Walker admired very much, Buddy Miller, who's got a brand new album out, features a lot of guests with names like Dan Penn, Jim Lauderdale, Emmylou Harris, The War and Treaty, and Sean Colvin. So we're going to listen to Buddy Miller, and Sean Colvin with a song, You Never Really Get Over It.

Hope you're enjoying the tunes this week on Dirt Music. Stuart Coop with you. We listened to three more there, and we've got a lot more to come. The three we listened to, Buddy Miller with Sean Colvin, You Never Really Get Over It. Then from Tasmania, Sparrowgrass with a new song. It might be their first release, a song called Running. And then Peter Ross and the Sapphire with a rollicking, terrific reinterpretation of that Jefferson Airplane classic, Somebody to Love. Let us move on now with some alt folk, not new folk, not old folk, alt folk from Melbourne, Stella Danae, a brand new song from her.

0: See y'all later. Thanks a lot.
1: Thank you.

Three more tunes there from Melbourne. First up, Stella Donay with Move On, and then a big exclamation mark at the end of On. And then Warning, Warning, I Have Drifted Into the Grateful Dead Zone. Uh-oh, although you might be delighted if you love the Grateful Dead as much as I do. But during the week, I was listening to the Grateful Dead's performance at Red Rocks Amphitheatre in Colorado on the 7th of August, 1978, considered by many to be one of the greatest Grateful Dead shows. And there are a lot of Grateful Dead shows. From that concert, we listened to the Grateful Dead doing Warren Zevon's Werewolves of London. And that prompted me to think about Midnight Oil. Yes, Midnight Oil covering the Grateful Dead. Who would have thought? But on an album, a tribute album called Dedicated, that came out many years ago, Midnight Oil did Wharf Rat, which we listened to. And that led me to think about the tune we're going to listen to now. Courtney Barnett, who is returning to Australia. Home base appears to be in the United States, particularly Los Angeles these days. But some years ago, on a Dawn of the Dead compilation, collection of Grateful Dead interpretations, Courtney Barnett did New Speedway Boogie. I'd be delighted if she does that during her concerts in November. Let's have a listen to it.

Continuing what unexpectedly became a Grateful Dead, a run of tunes there. Courtney Barnett doing New Speedway Boogie from the 5-CD compilation of Grateful Dead interpretations that came out a few years ago called A Day of the Dead. And then from that same album, Leluc joined by Exurus White doing the Grateful Dead's Till the Morning Comes. Then we took a break from the Grateful Dead and listened to Victorian artist Nick Carver with a new song from him called Stones You Throw. Time for me to say goodbye to those of you taking the syndicated show. Hope you can join me next week for another Dirt Music coming to you from the studios of 2SER and around Australia, thanks to the Community Radio Network. Let's finish this portion of the show with something new from Jar Wobble and Tian Oya. A version of the Beatles song Within You, Without You from an album they've done called Mystic Liverpool, the Beatles Psychedelic Songbook. Take a listen to this. See what you think.

0: You're on the Community Radio Network. Coming next is the BBC News, followed by Good Morning Country.
1: BBC News with Sue Montgomery. Canada's Prime Minister Mark Carney has rejected President Trump's criticism of his move to forge closer ties with the European Union, saying no one could dictate to Canadians about who they made agreements with. He stressed that Canada was seeking partnerships that reinforced its sovereignty.
2: I'm not proposing a third bloc in order to become a great power rival only with better manners. We do not seek power to dominate others. On the contrary, we are pursuing resilience so no one can control our open markets, impair our sovereignty, threaten our territorial integrity, or undermine our freedoms, our democracies, our rule of law.
1: Mr. Carney made the comments after addressing the European Parliament in Strasbourg, where he called for a broad strategic alliance with Europe. Latest figures show the numbers of migrants and refugees trying to reach Europe by sea have dropped dramatically, yet there have been more deaths. The head of the UN's migration agency said people are risking increasingly dangerous journeys. Sasha Schlichter reports.
3: 60,000 have so far tried to make the journey to Europe by boat this year, nearly 40% fewer than in the same period last year. Yet whereas 2,000 died in 2025, that figure has risen by 300. Amy Pope says nearly every

0: and preventative measures in key departure states.
1: A centuries-old manuscript widely considered among the most valuable and insightful depictions of Aztec civilization is going on display in Mexico after almost 200 years abroad. Here's our global affairs reporter, Mimi Swaby.
2: The Codex Azcatitlan, believed to be crafted between the mid-16th and 17th centuries, is made of pictograms detailing Aztec history up to their fall after the arrival of the Spanish conquistadors. It's being loaned by France, where the document has been since 1896, to commemorate 200 years of relations between the two countries. Mexican leaders have long pushed for its return. The country has ramped up efforts to recover historical and cultural heritage since the administration of President Sheinbaum's predecessor, Andrés Manuel López Obrador. The Codex Azcatitlan will be shown at the National Museum of Anthropology in Mexico City. In return, Mexico has agreed to lend another priceless Aztec codex to France. No final return date has been publicly specified.
1: Venezuela's interim government has lifted restrictions in several media outlets ahead of resuming US-backed dialogue with the opposition. Local media say it's expected that more than 200 internet domains blocked since the government of Nicolas Maduro will now become accessible. BBC News. Poland's Prime Minister Donald Tusk says intelligence assessments point to Russia planning to launch hybrid drone and missile strikes against Poland and other NATO eastern flank countries, while portraying them as accidental. Mr. Tusk told Parliament such attacks could be intended to test NATO's willingness to invoke Article 5, which treats an attack on one member as an attack on all. Italian police have arrested 17 people involved in a network distributing child sex abuse material. The investigation resulted in the seizure of more than 22,000 videos and 34,000 images. Scientists have confirmed the discovery of the first new cat species in more than a century. The wild cat, known by its local name Tilcayo, inhabits the Yungas cloud forests of Bolivia. It's part of a group known as tiger cats and is a little smaller than the average cat. One of Syria's biggest stars, the singer Asala, is playing in Damascus on her first return to the country for 15 years. Asala openly expressed fierce opposition to the regime of Bashar al-Assad as the uprising against his rule began. Sebastian Usher reports.
3: Asala's latest record is simply called The Syrian Album, and it celebrates the different regions and communities and dialects of her homeland. It will be showcased along with her most famous songs from a decades-long career at a sports venue in Damascus, which has itself only just been reopened. Asala's vision of unity in Syria is one that its current leaders, who toppled President Assad almost 2 years ago, are keen to promote, but it's been hard to achieve on the ground. And there are religious hardliners who believe that the new Syria should follow a more strict code of Islam, in which singers like Asala should not be welcome.
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And a very good morning to you. Wherever you are around Australia, it's nice to have your company. I'm Kevin Walsh. This is Good Morning Country. It is Friday morning, and it is the 18th of September. Yes, goodness me. Where's the month going? What's on the agenda this morning? Well, our album of the week, we've got the final copy of Chloe Marks and the Mayhem, and their debut album, Bright Lights, Late Nights, to give away. We'll feature a couple of tracks this morning, following the 6:30 news, that's Eastern Standard Time, of course, and then we'll give you the cue to call at the appropriate time. Put your name in, you could be the winner. We've got the Rural Livestock Report coming along in just on 20 minutes from now. And I've got a wonderful music mix in the first hour. One of the true balladeers, so successful, and a hard-working father and truck driver. And after the Rural Livestock Report, today, of course, is the day of the Bony Mountain release for Norma O'Hara Murphy and her 14th studio album, which we featured a week or so back, Freedom Road. And I'll feature music from that album in that section through the news and weather. It is Walsh on the wireless. Good morning. But the Fargons are standing by, and they'll get the music up and running on this Friday morning.

The music of Jeff Brown and his catalog, and some of the early tracks, Little Bulldog. Prior to that, Kamikaze Kangaroo. And he told me many years ago that that is his most popular track and most requested in a live set. Opened up with Counting Down the K's. We went from Western Star to the Mac as we continue. Folks, coming up after the Rural Livestock Report, which is just on 5 minutes away, we'll feature Norma O'Hara Murphy's brand new album, Freedom Road, which is being released officially tonight, 8 o'clock, at the Boney Mountain Festival in Queensland. And her one and only performance of the album is tonight. We'll feature tracks from that 16-track release in the next segment. But to take us to the Rural Livestock Report, let's jump back in the cabin with Jeff Brown. And this time we're in the poverty liner.

0: Welcome to your daily market update, powered by Auctions Plus, Australia's largest ag marketplace. I'm Natasha Lobbin with today's report. A total of 72,395 head were offered on Auctions Plus sheep and lamb sales this week, up 2% on the previous week, with an overall clearance rate of 85%, which was down 7 percentage points. The Auctions Plus Restock Lamb Indicator, or ARLI, fell 135 cents to close at 1,432 cents a kilo dressed weight. First cross ewe lambs were the standout performers in the lamb section, averaging 855 cents a kilo from 1,025 head offered at 84% clearance, ranging from $320 to $450 a head. Merino ewe lambs also attracted solid competition, averaging 665 cents a kilo and $295 a head from 1,349 head at 92% clearance, up $14 a head on the prior week. Composite other breed lambs showed the strongest cents a kilo improvement of the major categories, gaining 79 cents to average 698 cents a kilo. Crossbred lambs averaged 629 cents a kilo from 21,488 head at 94% clearance, though that represented a fall of 43 cents a kilo week on week. Merino weather lambs slipped 12 cents a kilo to average 560 cents, with 24,094 head offered and a near complete clearance at 99%. Composite and other breed lambs bucked the trend, lifting 79 cents a kilo to average 698 cents from 1,339 head. Shedding breed lambs eased 37 cents a kilo to 588 cents, clearing just 30% of the 5,109 head offered. Joint ewes totaled 1,800 head at 87% clearance, averaging $342 a head with a range of $292 to $450. Scanned in lamb first cross ewes averaged $425 a head at 100% clearance, while scanned in lamb shedding breed ewes were the standout movers, gaining $97 a head on average to average $450. Processors accounted for 1% of purchases this week. That concludes today's market update, brought to you by Auctions Plus, dedicated to connecting ag.
1: Very good morning to you as you're waking around Australia on the 18th day of September, Friday morning. And folks, we're about to go to the music mix, and a very special music mix it is too on this Friday, because tonight at 8 o'clock at the Boney Mountain Music Festival in Queensland, it'll be the official launch and presentation by Norma O'Hara Murphy of her 14th studio album, Freedom Road. And we'll feature some of those 16 tracks as we work through the news and weather. It is Walshy on the wireless as we'll open up after a couple of important messages with the title track, Freedom Road, Norma O'Hara Murphy, on your wireless. Good morning.
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1: Right across Australia, this is Good Morning Country.

That's Norma O'Hara Murphy from her latest release, Freedom Road, out officially tonight at the Boney Mountain Festival. And she'll be performing the 16 tracks in the set. Folks, we just had The Chic. Prior to that, Traveling Man. So you had Chad Morgan recognised and Slim and Joy McKean recognised with Traveling Man. That track, Traveling Man, track six, is one of three live tracks on the album. And prior to that, Defo Hill up in Rockhampton, and we opened up with the title track, Freedom Road. Folks, we are heading to news and weather. If you're departing top of the hour, thank you for your company. Have a safe, enjoyable day and a lovely weekend. And I do hope you can join myself here at the bunker next week, and also Heather and Horsham, when we bring you Good Morning Country on your local community radio station. Now back to more tracks from Freedom Road and Norma O'Hara Murphy. We'll feature one that was previously released, and she's included it on the album because it's very popular, Rose's Cafe. Life is what you make it, and I think there'll be time for Riding with the Wind. This is Norma O'Hara Murphy.

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1: National Radio News.
2: Good morning, I'm Laura Devoy. Australia's environment ministers are being urged to act on packaging reform when they meet today. The Albanese government has confirmed packaging reform won't be introduced during its current term, but campaigners say they will continue to call for a legally binding extended producer responsibility scheme. Director of environmental organisation Boomerang Alliance, Jeff Angel, has told National Radio News state ministers need to push the government to change its mind.
3: They tell the Federal Minister for Environment, what you're doing is, or what you're not doing, is not good enough, and we need to really deliver to the community a better resource system, a circular economy, and a safer environment.
2: King Charles has warned of the existential dangers posed by artificial intelligence. His Majesty convened a summit in Scotland overnight to discuss how AI could be used to benefit society. AI giants Anthropic, NVIDIA and OpenAI, the UK's AI Minister and the Pope's advisor were among those in attendance. King Charles says the pace of AI is both intriguing and deeply concerning.
4: There seems urgency in adequately considering the existential dangers of such technologies falling into the wrong hands and being used in potentially catastrophic ways.
2: The European Union says it remains firmly committed to supporting the people and government of Yemen. In a statement issued overnight, the EU strongly condemned the Houthis' military campaign in Yemen and strikes against Saudi Arabia. It says the targeting of civilians and civilian infrastructure is unacceptable, and it's urging the Houthis to cease all military action. Homeowners and businesses are calling on governments to support them to go all electric. It comes off the back of modelling from Energy Consumers Australia, which shows efficient electric appliances could save households around $2,000 per year on their energy bills. Those savings could increase to as much as $5,000 annually if an electric vehicle is added. Lot Wolf from Energy Consumers Australia says most households are ready and wanting to make the switch, but need government support.
5: The Electrify Australia campaign is calling for an electrified households package that will include time-limited finance options to help landlords meet energy efficiency rental standards, or additional funding to state-run energy programs to provide interest-free loans and discounts.
2: New South Wales police have charged a woman believed to be the mother of a newborn baby whose body was found in a garbage bin in Sydney's southwest last month. Officers attended a home in Auburn yesterday morning and spoke with the 24-year-old woman, who was taken to hospital for assessment. Upon her release, she was charged with concealing birth by disposing body. She was granted bail and will return to court later this month. A centuries-old document which tells the story of the Aztecs has gone on display in

0: attacks in what is now Mexico. Turning to sport, New South Wales Swifts defender Sarah Clough will be eligible to represent Australia in the Constellation Cup despite pleading guilty to assault. She fronted court earlier this month, having allegedly kicked a security guard outside a Sydney pub after she was refused entry in June, though avoided a conviction. Netball Australia has fined the 31-year-old $5,000 and handed down a suspended 2-game ban. The Diamonds will face New Zealand in a 4-match series next month.
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3: A very good morning to you as you're waking around Australia on this Friday morning. It is the 18th of September. And folks, we'll get back to another music mix of predominantly Australian following our weather and some information that we need to give you. It is a wonderful music mix, I can promise you. And we'll go back in time a lot of the tracks from a bygone era, but still wonderful memories, and I know that I'm getting plenty of good response, so I appreciate your calls. Folks, album of the week, we'll follow the next news and weather, hold the phones, we'll give you the cue to call. And of course, the album of the week this week is Chloe Marks and The Mayhem, the debut album out of Brisbane, and it's entitled Bright Lights, Late Nights, and we'll give you the opportunity to win the final copy this week. There will be an album of the week next week. Faith Williams' debut album, Home Truths, is in the window, and we're working on that as we speak for Monday and through to Friday next week.
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3: Around Australia, Brisbane, partly cloudy, 25. Sydney, sunny and 23. Canberra, morning frost, sunny day, 22. And Melbourne, mostly sunny, 23. In Hobart, partly cloudy, a shower or two, becoming windy, 20 the top. Adelaide, sunny and 22. And Perth, partly cloudy, showers increasing, 26. Alice Springs, 29 and sunny. Into Queensland, Cairns, partly cloudy, a shower or two, wind easing, 27. 27 and partly cloudy, Townsville and Mackay, 25 and partly cloudy. Rockhampton, 27 and mostly sunny, and Hervey Bay, 23, partly cloudy, Wollongonga, 28 and sunny. Into New South Wales, Armidale, minus 1 through to 22. Early frost, sunny. Orange, sunny 17. Yes, sunny 19. Young, 0 through to 19. Morning frost, sunny. And Cooma, minus 2 through to a nice day of 23. Morning frost, mostly sunny day. Batemans Bay, sunny 23. Bega, mostly sunny 25. Into Griffith, sunny 24. In Victoria, Mildura, sunny 25. Swan Hill, sunny 22. Shevlin, morning fog, then sunny 20. Bansdale, 24, and mostly sunny. Now both Horsham and Warrnambool, mostly sunny in both centres, and 21 the top both places. In South Australia, Mount Gambier, sunny 25. Port Pirie, sunny 26. And Ceduna, sunny 27. Into Tasmania, Noobina, partly cloudy, late shower or two expected, 18. Yeonville, partly cloudy, showers increasing, but becoming windy, 18. Oatlands, partly cloudy, a late shower or two about, and 20. In the Territory, Darwin, sunny and 34. Moving to WA, Albany, partly cloudy, possible shower, and 25. Bunbury, showers increasing, possible late thunderstorm early evening.

0: 22. Karratha, mostly sunny, 35. Newman, 34 and mostly sunny. In Kununurra today, 37 and mostly sunny. And Broome, partly cloudy, 33. Meanwhile, here in Harrington and Taree on the mid-north coast, New South Wales, a sunny day and 25. You're up to date with news, sport and weather. And we'll get back to that music mix in just a moment. Our next news and weather around 22 minutes from now. 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
4: G'day, it's Jason Owen here. Thanks for joining me and Walshy on Good Morning Country.

Jason Owen there in a double play, leaving on a jet plane, and thank God I'm a country boy. And we thank Jason Owen. He's kicked on, hasn't he, with Tanya Kernaghan, doing well around Australia, touring, and still recording. Folks, Ivy Summerfield is a name that, well, when you were going to Tamworth in the early stages of Tamworth, Ivy was a regular participant in many events in Tamworth. She was very well known out in western New South Wales, especially around the Parks area. I've got a double play, Parks Jamboree, and we'll follow it up with See You Around from Ivy Summerfield, and then Becky Cole will take us to the news and weather. And as I say, Helm of the Week following news and weather. Hold the phones, we will give you the cue to call. This is called Parks Jamboree.

From the fashions of the field to the holding of the heels, it's wine time. From behaving like the ladies to a chunder in the daisies, yes, it's wine time. You're showing that

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2: Good morning, I'm Laura Devoy. Australia's environment ministers are being urged to act on packaging reform when they meet today. The Albanese government has confirmed packaging reform won't be introduced during its current term, but campaigners say they will continue to call for a legally binding extended producer responsibility scheme. Director of environmental organisation Boomerang Alliance, Jeff Angel, has told National Radio News state ministers need to push the government to change its mind.
3: They tell the Federal Minister for Environment, what you're doing is, or what you're not doing, is not good enough, and we need to really deliver to the community a better resource system, a circular economy, and a safer environment.
2: King Charles has warned of the existential dangers posed by artificial intelligence. His Majesty convened a summit in Scotland overnight to discuss how AI could be used to benefit society. AI giants Anthropic, NVIDIA and OpenAI, the UK's AI Minister and the Pope's advisor were among those in attendance. King Charles says the pace of AI is both intriguing and deeply concerning.
4: There seems urgency in adequately considering the existential dangers of such technologies falling into the wrong hands and being used in potentially catastrophic ways.
2: The European Union says it remains firmly committed to supporting the people and government of Yemen. In a statement issued overnight, the EU strongly condemned the Houthis' military campaign in Yemen and strikes against Saudi Arabia. It says the targeting of civilians and civilian infrastructure is unacceptable, and it's urging the Houthis to cease all military action. Homeowners and businesses are calling on governments to support them to go all electric. It comes off the back of modelling from Energy Consumers Australia, which shows efficient electric appliances could save households around $2,000 per year on their energy bills. Those savings could increase to as much as $5,000 annually if an electric vehicle is added. Lot Wolf from Energy Consumers Australia says most households are ready and wanting to make the switch, but need government support.
5: The Electrify Australia campaign is calling for an electrified households package that will include time-limited finance options to help landlords meet energy efficiency rental standards, or additional funding to state-run energy programs to provide interest-free loans and discounts.
2: New South Wales police have charged a woman believed to be the mother of a newborn baby whose body was found in a garbage bin in Sydney's southwest last month. Officers attended a home in Auburn yesterday morning and spoke with the 24-year-old woman, who was taken to hospital for assessment. Upon her release, she was charged with concealing birth by disposing body. She was granted bail and will return to court later this month. A centuries-old document which tells the story of the Aztecs has gone on display in Mexico for the first time in 186 years. The Codex Azcatitlan is thought to have been drawn in the 16th century after the arrival of the Aztecs in what is now Mexico. Turning to sport, New South Wales Swifts defender Sarah Clough will be eligible to represent Australia in the Constellation Cup despite pleading guilty to assault. She fronted court earlier this month, having allegedly kicked a security guard outside a Sydney pub after she was refused entry in June, though avoided a conviction. Netball Australia has fined the 31-year-old $5,000 and handed down a suspended 2-game ban. The Diamonds will face New Zealand in a 4-match series next month.
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7: A very good morning to you as you're waking around Australia on this Friday morning, the 18th of September. Folks, Elton the Week coming up with Chloe Marks and the Mayhem. We'll give you the cue to call at the appropriate time. I can assure you, you will have plenty of time to get your name into the draw to win that album, Bright Lights, Late Nights, their debut album. We'll look at the weather around Australia. We've also got the music mix locked and loaded on this Friday morning with Walshy on the wireless. Good morning. partly cloudy, 25. Sydney, 23 and sunny. Canberra, morning frost, sunny day, 22. Melbourne, mostly sunny, 23. And Hobart, a partly cloudy day with a shower or two, becoming windy, 20. Adelaide, 22 and sunny. And Perth, partly cloudy, showers increasing, 26. Alice Springs, sunny, 29. Into Queensland, Cairns, partly cloudy, a shower or two, wind easing, 27. Townsville, 27 and partly cloudy. And Mackay, 25 and partly cloudy. Rockhampton, mostly sunny, 27. Hervey Bay, partly cloudy, 23. In Gander today, sunny and 28. Moving to New South Wales, Armidale, minus 1 through to 22. Early frost, sunny. Orange, sunny 17. Yass, sunny 19. Young, 0 through to 19. Morning frost, sunny. And Cooma, minus 2 overnight, a top of 23. Morning frost, mostly sunny. Now Batemans Bay, sunny 23. Bega, mostly sunny 25. And Griffith, sunny 24. Into Victoria, Mildura, sunny 25. Swan Hill, 22 and sunny. And Shepparton, morning fog, then sunny 20. Bansdale, mostly sunny 24. Now both Horsham and Warrnambool, a top of 21 in both centres, and mostly sunny is your description. In South Australia, Mount Gambier, sunny 25, Port Pirie, 26 and sunny, and Ceduna, sunny 27. Into Tasmania, Nubina, partly cloudy, a late shower or two expected, 18. Huonville, partly cloudy, showers increasing, becoming windy, 18. And Oakland's partly cloudy with a late shower or two expected, 20. In the Territory, Darwin, sunny and 34. Now moving to WA, Albany, partly cloudy, possible shower, 25. Bunbury, showers increasing, possible late thunderstorm. That's early evening, 22. And Karratha, mostly sunny, 35. Newman, mostly sunny, 34. In Kununurra today, mostly sunny, 37. Broome, partly cloudy, 33. Meanwhile, here in Harrington and Taree, on the mid-north coast in New South Wales, the sun is streaming down, there's not much breeze in the palm trees, and it's a sunny day. Sunny and 25. You're up to date with news, sport and weather. Album of the week coming up. Hold the phones. We will give you the cue to call.
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7: It's Album of the Week time on Good Morning Country, and the Album of the Week this week has been Chloe Marks and The Mayhem out of Brisbane. The five-piece outfit have released their debut album, Bright Lights, Late Nights. 11 tracks, all written by Chloe Marks, with the main producer being Moco, as he's known, Michael Moco, behind the panel. The album combines honky-tonk, Americana, and stripped-back balladry. The album traces journeys across heartbreak and loss, rebuilding a life as a single mum, chasing, and increasingly
12: all-consuming musical dream and the friendship that held everything together along the way. Chloe's story from the early days is well documented, and the former drummer at a young age is now the front singer and leading light of Chloe Marks and the Mayhem. If you're wanting to get Chloe Marks and the Mayhem's latest album, the debut album, you need to go to the electronic platform. And you can deal direct with Chloe Marks and the Mayhem simply by going to chloemarksmusic.com. Follow the prompt. The shopping trolley is secure, folks. And if you're wanting to touch base with Chloe, there is an email address, chloemarksmusic@gmail.com. A wonderful merch page with plenty of merchandise available. It does make a difference. Now, Chloe Marks and the Mayhem will be returning to Tamworth in January 27, on Monday the 18th of January, in fact, and will be playing Americana in the park. Any further events around Australia and appearances and news, you can keep up to date with Chloe Marks via the electronic platforms. We're going to feature two tracks in this final look at the album. Chloe will tell you about track four, the featured track, Leave Me Hanging, and I've selected track three as a bonus selection, Porch Light. Hold the phones, we'll give you the cue to call.
13: Leave Me Hanging is the one track on the album that has no real backstory or emotional meaning. It's literally just there for fun. I wrote it basically about wanting to go out with your friends and go dancing and have a good time and not letting anyone kill that vibe.

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0: And Porch Light, the second of the two tracks we featured. And we also had Leave Me Hanging. Folks from Chloe Marks and the Mayhem, their debut album, Bright Lights, Late Nights. Now, we're about to depart and head to news and weather. If you're departing, thanks for your company. Have a safe, enjoyable day and a lovely weekend. And I hope you enjoy myself and Heather Farrell next week on Good Morning Country. In the meantime, we've got Jodie Vaughan and Jeanette Wormald locked and loaded as we open up the phones. And the number to call is 0488 677 645. 0488 677 645. 10 minutes before news and weather. No calls during the news and weather. I'll give you the cue to call following the next weather.

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2: Good morning, I'm Laura Devoy. AI companies have told the federal government Australia needs to slow down its artificial intelligence use and create better security laws. In a submission to an ongoing inquiry, OpenAI said leaders had a responsibility to work with other countries to stop global security threats. It said many of the most consequential risks will not stop at national borders, and Australia had a narrow window to find and fix cybersecurity threats. Tech giant Atlassian also used its submission to urge the government to bolster its laws, saying international standards and work already taken overseas should be used to protect Australian consumers. The Prime Minister is heading to the United States today, where he'll visit the headquarters of tech giant Apple and attend the United Nations General Assembly. Anthony Albanese will meet Apple's Executive Chairman Tim Cook to discuss the company's new parental controls for children. At the UN, he'll deliver Australia's national statement, which will underscore the nation's values and priorities. He'll be joined in New York by the Foreign Minister Penny Wong. Motorists with a cannabis prescription will be allowed to drive in New South Wales with some THC in their system. Under legislation which passed State Parliament yesterday, drivers with a prescription and who are registered with Transport for New South Wales would be exempt from the drug presence offence. However, a new offence would apply if THC exceeded 50 nanograms in oral fluid or 3.5 millilitres in blood. Independent State MP Alex Greenwich, who has long campaigned for the changes, told the ABC it's an historic moment.
3: There are hundreds of thousands of people across New South Wales who have been prescribed medicinal cannabis. These are hardworking people, but who are not allowed to drive at all. Even though the THC in their system is in no way impairing them, it's just staying there.
2: Canada is on track to become the European Union's first associate member. The status, which does not yet exist, would mean closer regulatory alignment and participation in some EU programs. Speaking to the European Parliament, Canadian Prime Minister Mark Carney welcomed the move.
4: I will tell you, polling shows that an overwhelming majority of Canadians support much closer ties with Europe. Together, Canada and the European Union can anchor our ground to hold our values while forming a protective canopy under which our citizens can thrive.
2: US President Donald Trump has labelled the move laughable and has threatened very serious tariffs on Europe if it proceeds. President of the European Commission, Ursula von der Leyen, has suggested Australia and New Zealand could explore a similar path to Canada. The United Nations is warning of a serious decline in the amount of fresh water stored on the Earth's surface. Its annual report on water has found rivers and lakes are drying up while glaciers are retreating. It also points out the increasingly erratic weather caused by climate change is predicted to cause both floods and drought. Secretary General of the World Meteorological Organization, Celeste Solo, told the BBC the reserves have traditionally acted as the planet's savings account.
5: A buffer that absorbs bad years so that a single drought or a single dry season does not translate directly into a water crisis. One of the central stories of the 2025 report is what is happening to that savings account. And the simple answer is that we are depleting it.
2: Turning to sport, in football, Adelaide United has started its Asian Champions League 2 campaign with a win. The Reds defeated

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6: 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We pay our respects to their elders, past, present and emerging, and extend that respect to all Aboriginal and Torres Strait Islander peoples listening. We recognise that music has always been at the heart of the Wiradjuri culture, a living tradition that connects people to country, to one another, and to the stories of the dreaming. For countless generations, music, song, and ceremony have echoed across these lands, strengthening community bonds and carrying knowledge, language, and spirit through time. Today, as we share our music and stories, we honour the world's oldest continuous musical culture and acknowledge the deep and unbroken connection between the Wiradjuri people, their songs, and this country. Cargo. 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

Queens of the Stone Age there. Good morning to you and welcome to the Morning Muster for Friday, the 18th of September. My name is Rob and it's great to be with you on this beautiful morning right across the Central West. I'm just going to have a look at the weather right now and what's happening in Canowindra. It's 6 degrees, looking for a top of 20 today. And as I said, it's going to be sunny right across the Central West, right up until Wednesday. I think we're going to get a little bit of rain then, hopefully. So, yeah, lots of sunny days coming up and a beautiful weekend by the looks of things. So, Canowindra today, top of 20. For tomorrow, top of 22 in Canowindra. In Molong, it is 6 degrees. Top of 19 today. For tomorrow, top of 20. In Yugara, it is 6 degrees with a top of 20 today, and for tomorrow a top of 22. In Parkes, it is presently 7 degrees, top of 20 today with a top of 22 for tomorrow. In Cowra, it is 5 degrees in Cowra, top of 20 today with a top of 22 for tomorrow. In Forbes, it is 5 degrees, top of 21 today with a top of 23 for tomorrow. In Wellington, 6 degrees with a top of 22 today, top of 23 for Saturday in Wellington. In Millthorpe, it is 5 degrees, top of 17 today with a top of 18 for tomorrow in Millthorpe. Blaney, 5 degrees as well, top of 17 today and for tomorrow, top of 18. Stewarttown, beautiful Stewarttown, 6 degrees, top of 21 today, top of 22 for tomorrow. In Manildra, it is 6 degrees, top of 20 today, with a top of 21 for tomorrow. Great to have your company this morning. Please give me a ring on 7202 9455 if you know of anyone needs a shout, would like a shout out for their birthday or a special occasion, love to do that. And if you have any requests, please give me a ring. Also, we're looking at rebranding our station, FM 107.5. now, if you can come up with a catchy name for us, we'd really appreciate that. And anyway, look, I'll get back to you on that one, and I'll play some more music in the meantime. Here's REM, Man on the Moon. 17 minutes past 7.

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1: I lost myself on a cool, damp night.

That's right, Cooter there. Don't you do what your big sister does. Time is 31 minutes past 7 on this glorious morning. The temperature in Orange right now, 7.8 degrees with a top of 17 today. The wind is from the west-southwest at 11 kilometres per hour. Sydney is going to be a sunny day in Sydney today with a top of 23. Here's Sam Smith.

great sound of the Died Pretty there. Pardon me, weddings, parties, anything. That's who that was. Time is 7:39 on this glorious morning right across the Central West. We're going to have a beautiful weekend. 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So maybe it's what you come up with can be clever, can be unexpected, and maybe it captures where we live. So something with attitude, something memorable, something that says we're not trying to sound like everyone else. Maybe it speaks to what makes us different. And speaking of different, I'll get you started with one suggestion. That is deliberately different. So get creative. 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The winner or winners will be named mid-November here on air and our social platforms. 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So you'll be in the winning in the running to win a some merchandise from us, a t-shirt and a hat. So there you go. Great to have your company this morning. The time is 7:41. Here's Mac DeMarco with This Old Dog.

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2: Good morning, I'm Laura Devoy. Restrictions on smart glasses, workplace protections and online safety will be on the agenda at a roundtable on artificial intelligence today. Employment Minister Amanda Rishworth will host the meeting, which comes amid warnings the rapid advancement of AI could cause harm to humans. A number of major employers who have cut jobs due to the rise in AI, including the Commonwealth Bank and Telstra, will be in attendance. Ms. Rishworth told the ABC the vast majority of jobs are going to be augmented.
3: So that means AI is going to become part of your job. How do you support employees to have that be incorporated into your job? What is the support and training that is being provided? What does consultation look like with employees?
2: An environmental organisation is warning households will pay more if the federal government doesn't change its mind and act to reform the domestic recycling industry. Environment ministers are meeting today. Boomerang Alliance is among the campaigners calling for Federal Minister Murray Watt to take steps toward a legally binding extended producer responsibility scheme. Director Jeff Angel explains to National Radio News why there's been a strong reaction to Mr. Watt's recent decision to back away from reform.
4: Industry is outraged by that because they had committed, gone through a lot of processes committing to EPR. Obviously, environmental groups who have been campaigning for this for years are similarly outraged, but so are state governments. They were ready to support the federal government.
2: New figures show the number of migrants and refugees trying to reach Europe by sea have dropped dramatically, but there have been more deaths. 60,000 people have tried to make the journey so far this year. That's 39% less than the same period last year, the BBC's Sasha Slichter reports.
5: Whereas 2,000 died in 2025, that figure has risen by 300. Amy Pope, the head of the UN's Migration Agency, says nearly every death and disappearance at sea is preventable. She thinks the higher death figures mean more people are ready to risk increasingly dangerous journeys. The EU's border agency says the decline in crossings reflects better cooperation with partner countries and preventative measures in key departure states.
2: The United Nations has warned the humanitarian situation in Yemen is deteriorating. The UN Human Rights Office says it has verified 55 civilian casualties from 19 incidents since the beginning of this month, but the real toll was likely higher. The Houthis have been conducting a military campaign in Yemen as they seek to establish themselves as the country's ruling authority. A teenager has been charged with allegedly possessing violent extremist material and promoting it online. Police will allege the 18-year-old was the operator of several social media channels where extremist content was shared. A master sand sculptor will be continuing work on his latest piece in Perth's Kings Park today. Tim Darby is creating a special sculpture as part of the Everlasting Kings Park Festival. He will be resuming the work this morning with the final reveal to take place tomorrow. His sculpting is taking place among thousands of wildflowers, which are in bloom throughout the festival. Turning to sport, New South Wales Swifts defender Sarah Clough will be eligible to represent Australia in the Constellation Cup despite pleading guilty to assault. She fronted court earlier this month, having allegedly kicked a security guard outside a Sydney pub after she was refused entry in June, though she avoided a conviction. Netball Australia has fined the 31-year-old $5,000 and handed down a suspended 2-game ban.
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Good morning, Central West. The time is 14 minutes past 8. It's great to have your company this morning here on FM 107.5. This is the Morning Muster. My name's Rob, and I'm with you through to 10 o'clock this morning. Here's Coldplay.

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Just have a look at the weather right across the central west, Canoundra. Well, it's sunny right across the central west, and it will be through to Wednesday of next week where there might be a little bit of rain come through. So we've got a beautiful sunny weekend coming up, folks. So Canoundra right now, 10 degrees, looking for top of 20 today, and for tomorrow, top of 22. In Molong, it is 10 degrees with a top of 19 today and looking for a top of 24 tomorrow. Yugara, 10 degrees there with a top of 19 today and with a top of 22 for tomorrow. In Parkes, it is 11 degrees, top of 20 today with a top of 22 for tomorrow. In Cowra, 9 degrees in Cowra, top of 20 degrees today, top of 22 for tomorrow. In Forbes, 9 degrees there also, 21 tops there today, 23 tops for tomorrow. In Wellington, it is 10 degrees with a top of 22 today and a top of 23 for tomorrow. In Millthorpe, 9 degrees right now with a top of 16 today and a top of 18 for tomorrow. In Blaney, it is 9 degrees with a top of 16 today and a top of 18 for tomorrow. And in Stewarttown, it is 11 degrees, top of 21 today and a top of 22 for tomorrow. In Manildra, it is 10 degrees, top of 20 today, top of 21 for tomorrow. Great to have your company this morning. If you'd like a shout out for a birthday or a special occasion, please give me a ring on 7202 9455. And also, we're running a competition at the moment, and you could win some merchandise from us. And it is about renaming our station. At present, we're called FM 107.5, but if you can come up with a new tag for us, we'll be very, very happy about that. We're looking for a new name and a new slogan as well, so maybe it'll be clever, maybe it's unexpected, maybe it captures where we live. Something with attitude, something memorable, something that says we're not trying to sound like everyone else, and we don't do that. We're decidedly different. Maybe it speaks to what makes us different. And speaking of different, I'll get you started with one suggestion, and that suggestion is deliberately different. So get creative, give us your best idea for a new station name and a slogan to match. 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So it's over to you now. So hopefully you can get back to us. Here's Joan Armatrading.

A Saltwater Band there with Jumala singing in language. Yeah, time is 8:35. You're listening to the Morning Muster on this glorious morning right across the Central West. It's great to have your company this morning. And if you'd like me to play something for you, please give me a ring on 7202 9455. And I've had a request from, it was Barry in Millthorpe, and for Missy Higgins. Here's Missy Higgins. Thanks for ringing in, Barry. Just look.

Mondo Rock with good advice there. At 8:43, you're listening to The Morning Muster here on FM 107.5. Now, there's a great musical event coming up. 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You can catch them Thursday, September the 24th at Keystone 188 9 in Bathurst, or Saturday, September the 26th at Rosnay Wines in Canoundra. 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Okay, temperature in Orange right now, 10 degrees, looking for a top of 17 today on this glorious day. Here's Nyree with Dirty Hercules. Great to have your company this morning.

0: Great sound of Justin Landers there, Head Over Heels, and big shout out to Justin if he's out there at the wheel of the big bus this morning on this glorious morning. Great work, mate. Love your music. The time is 8:51. You're listening to the Morning Muster here on FM 107.5. I just had a call from Anthony at Millthorpe, and he's requested this song. Now, this is a real blast from the past. You might remember this one, folks, but great choice, Anthony, and yeah, thanks for your call.
1: Got to receive on John Barleycorn, nicotine, and the temptations of Eve.

Yes, the Ombres there. Let it all hang out. The time is 8:54, and it's great to have your company here this morning on the Morning Muster. I've got another hour to go. I'll be chats and tunes are up after 9 o'clock, the 9 o'clock news, and so I'll be back after that. And I'm going to be speaking to Joey Clark. Joey is a scientist with the Australian Wildlife Conservancy, and we'll be talking about that organisation and what they're doing to help preserve our beautiful Australian wildlife. 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And it's your voices, your stories, your music. So we're throwing the naming rights open to you, our valued listeners and members. Actually, Anthony, who just called in and requested that last song that we heard, he came up with a fantastic suggestion himself. So thanks very much for that, Anthony. We'll be putting that on our list for sure. And so what should your community station be called? At the moment, we're obviously FM 107.5. But there's lots of 107.5s out there right across the world. So we need something unique. And maybe it's clever, maybe it's unexpected, maybe it captures where we live. So your suggestions could be any or all of those. Something with attitude, something memorable, something that says we're not trying to sound like everyone else. Maybe it speaks to what makes us different. And speaking of different, I'll get you started with one suggestion, and that is deliberately different. So get creative. Give us your best idea for a new station name and a slogan to match. The winner or winners will be named mid-November here on air and our social platforms as well. 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Okay, we're rolling up to the news at 9 o'clock, so time to slip in another great track. Here's Sam Smith.

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1: National Radio News.
2: Good morning, I'm Laura Devoy. King Charles is calling for artificial intelligence to be controlled before it's too late. His Majesty convened a summit in Scotland overnight to discuss how AI could be used to benefit society. Representatives from Anthropic, NVIDIA and OpenAI, the UK's AI minister and the Pope's advisor, were among those in attendance. King Charles says while the pace of AI is intriguing, it also poses existential dangers.
3: There seems urgency in adequately considering the existential dangers of such technologies falling into the wrong hands and being used in potentially catastrophic ways.
2: The National Farmers Federation is questioning how changes affecting working holidaymakers will help to ease housing pressure. Home Affairs Minister Tony Burke detailed the government's migration reform yesterday. It included changes to the working holiday visa. The NFF says backpackers are doing harvest in regional Australia and are not the cause of housing shortages in the capital cities. It says it's concerned controlling numbers, imposing caps and running ballots may not support farmers at all, and is joining calls from across the economy for an urgent briefing from the federal government. Drivers in New South Wales will be able to get behind the vehicle with small amounts of cannabis in their system. Legislation to lift a ban that stopped medicinal cannabis patients from driving passed the state's parliament last night. When it becomes law, drivers on an unrestricted licence will be required to enrol as a registered medicinal cannabis user with Transport for New South Wales and provide proof of a valid prescription. Registered drivers will also need to return a roadside THC result below 50 nanograms per milliliter to be permitted to continue driving. Research has found people with severe mental illness die more than 10 years earlier than the general population. Shannon Kirkwood has more.
4: A study led by the University of Queensland looked at state hospital data over 14 years to assess the mortality rates of those with severe mental illness. They found males with mental health disorders die 12 years earlier than the general population. For females, the gap is 10 years. While the mortality rate has improved, lead author Dr. Mike Trott says the research also found patients are dying younger from preventable physical health conditions such as cardiovascular disease. He says prioritising physical as well as mental health could be essential in closing the gap for people with psychotic disorders.
2: And if you need help, you can call Lifeline on 13 11 14. A third person has died from malaria in an outbreak linked to Frankfurt Airport. German authorities believe all were infected by a mosquito which arrived in the country by plane. Here's the BBC's Paul Moss.
5: First, it was two people working at Frankfurt Airport who died. Now, someone who lived nearby has succumbed to malaria, with another local also infected. Mosquito traps have been set up at the airport, and scientists are trying to identify both the species caught in them and which country they came from. Malaria is treatable and, in most cases, curable. But that requires sufferers to seek urgent medical attention. And it's fair to say this tropical disease would not be most people's first thought if they came down with a fever in Northern Europe.
2: Turning to sport, Adelaide United has started its Asian Champions League 2 campaign with a win. The Reds defeated Hong Kong club Tai Po FC 3-0. The team was dealt a blow before kickoff, with captain Bart Vrents injured in the warm-up.
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8: G'day, I'm Andrew G, independent federal member for Clare. I recently moved a motion in the Australian Parliament calling on governments to bring in a support package for our businesses going broke because of the indefinite closure of the Great Western Highway, and also to commit major funding in the budget for improved road access between the Central West and Sydney. Unbelievably, when it came to a vote, no Labor or One Nation

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4: 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So why is it that 4 in 10 Australians think asking someone, "Are you okay?" is a conversation for an expert, not for them? The truth is, we're not qualified to talk about most of the things going on in the world right now. But we're more than qualified to ask a friend, workmate, partner, sibling, or parent, "Are you okay?" Make every day "Are You Okay" Day. No qualifications needed.
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Great sound of 1927 there. What a fabulous band they were. Great Aussie band. That's When I Think of You is the name of that track. Now, this weekend, there is, as part of Sustainable Living Week, the Orange Sustainable Living Expo is on. If you're interested in finding out anything about how to make, well, just how to live more sustainably, this expo could be for you, because it covers things like home efficiency, the circular economy, transport and biodiversity. There's going to be guest speakers there, like someone like Tim Forsey will be there. Tim, he's a guru of home efficiency. And there will be other guest speakers there, and you'll be learning about heat pumps in cool climates and maximising energy rebates and incentives, home energy ratings, what you need to know about just how efficient your home is as far as energy goes. And there's question and answer panels, so it and there's also lots of activities for the kids, face painting, and me and Zoo will be there as well, animal presentations. So there's going to be a kids corner there all day. So that's this Sunday at the Naylor Pavilion from 9:15. So that'll be a fabulous day. So and that's organised by jointly by Rotary Club of Orange, the and as well as the Orange City Council. So great work there for that. Here's Jessica Malboy.

Good morning, Central West. The time is 9:15. 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

20 minutes past nine, you'll listen to Chats and Tunes on FM 107.5. Temperature in Molong right now, 14 degrees, looking for a top of 19 today. It's going to be glorious over the weekend. Now here's John Williamson with A Flag of Our Own.

John Hyatt there with Crossing Muddy Waters. The time is 9:30. You're listening to Chats and Tunes here on FM 107.5. I'll have Joey Clark on the line shortly. Joey is the science communicator for the Australian Wildlife Conservation, and I'll be speaking to him in a moment. Just here's Amy Shark.

0: You're listening to the Chats and Tunes here on FM 107.5, and I'm about to speak to Joey Clark. Now, Joey is a senior science communicator for the Australian Wildlife Conservancy. Thanks so much for joining me this morning, Joey.
1: Lovely to speak with you, Robert.
0: Great stuff. Now, Joey, maybe could you explain to our listeners what the Australian Wildlife Conservancy does and what makes its approach to wildlife conservation different?
1: Yeah, sure. So Australian Wildlife Conservancy is a non-profit conservation organisation. We were set up about 30, 35 years ago, and AWC manages land at a very big scale. So we own or manage an area about 6.5 million hectares, and on top of that, we've got partnerships covering several million hectares more. So that's about the size of Tasmania. And these are basically large wildlife sanctuaries. So they're on the scale of some of our largest national parks. And within those spaces, we're trying to restore biodiversity. So we want ecosystems full of wildlife, full of animals, like it would have been before, you know, before we saw some of these big declines in wildlife. And that just means dealing with the threats. So dealing with feral animals and weeds, getting the fire management right. And a lot of it is to do with we're led by science. So we've got scientists out on the ground at each of these sanctuaries as well, tracking the progress, trying to understand the ecosystems and deal with those threats.
0: Could you give us some examples of species where Australian Wildlife Conservancy's conservation work is making a real difference, Joey?
1: Yeah, a good example came up recently with the numbat. And listeners might be familiar with the numbat. They're the faunal emblem of Western Australia. So they're cute little stripy marsupial. They only eat termites, so they're quite a specialised diet. And that's a species that was, you know, widespread across the southern sort of inland part of Australia in woodland. And like so many of our native mammals, they've been decimated by feral predators. And basically cats and foxes moved in and wiped out numbats, along with a whole host of other mammals, as they went. So numbats, you know, a couple of decades ago were considered really endangered, on the brink of extinction, down to just a few hundred individuals. And through our efforts, we've been able to restore them back to a number of populations within big cat-free fenced areas. And a result of that work, as well as dedicated conservation work in Western Australia by a number of other groups, they've now been moved from endangered to a less severe category. So they're now considered near threatened rather than endangered. So that's a really tangible difference of a species that was on the brink of extinction. It's now numbering in the thousands, and it's back at a number of other sites. So that's a big difference that we've made for the numbat.
0: Now, Joey, Australia has one of the world's worst rates of mammal extinction. How serious is the situation for Australia's native wildlife today?
1: It's really serious, and it's not something that's sort of widely known, but Australia has lost more species of mammals than any other country in the world. So around 40 species have gone extinct since Europeans got here. And about a third of our mammals today are still threatened with extinction. So, you know, world leaders in extinction is not the sort of reputation we want to have. Like I said, the major threat for mammals has been those feral predators, cats and foxes. Excuse me. And to reverse that decline, we need to have these areas that are free of feral predators.
0: Now, I'm speaking today with Joey Clark. Joey's a senior science communicator with the Australian Wildlife Conservancy. And we often hear about iconic animals such as koalas, wombats and kangaroos, but which less well-known Australian species are facing particularly serious threats?
1: Yeah, well, I think of things like bandicoots, hopping mice. You know, in those groups, about half the species have gone extinct already. But you know, one of the less celebrated groups are our native rodents. We've got a great diversity of native mice and rats, and one of them is the central rock rat, which is only found in the West McDonnell Ranges. Again, it was right on the brink of extinction, and feral predators were the cause. We've re-established a population of them at our sanctuary, New Haven, in Central Australia, and they're doing really well.
0: Fantastic. So that's just you put up a like a cat and a fox proof fence, do you? And that's just to keep those predators out.
1: Yeah, we call it a safe haven.
0: Right.
1: And these fences they're quite high tech. So it's sort of 6-foot fence with mesh. excuse me, Robert, just got a frog in my throat.
0: Yeah.
1: They've got electrified hot wires running around the perimeter and a floppy top that overhangs to the outside. It means that there's multiple lines of defence to stop cats or foxes getting in. And these are big. They're, you know, up to 10,000 hectares. So these are significant pieces of conservation infrastructure. We've established 10 safe havens like this. 9 are fenced areas, one of them is an island, and obviously you don't need a fence if you're on an island.
0: Mm-hmm.
1: And then within the areas, we get rid of all the feral animals that we can. Of course, it's a lot of work to maintain those fences too. But after we do that, we're able to bring back some of those species that are missing from the landscape.
0: Right. So the biggest threats to wildlife today, would they be feral cats and foxes?
1: For mammals, that's definitely the case.
0: Right.
1: The worst impact is where you get cats and foxes in the same place.
0: Right.
1: Cats are a little bit more widespread. So cats extend right up into northern Australia, whereas foxes don't do so well in the tropics. You know, there's multiple threats. The mismanagement of fire is a big and complicated issue.
0: Mm-hmm.
1: And, you know, weeds, other feral animals, buffalo, pigs, all of those things. But yeah, if you had to deal with one to make a difference, it would be cats and foxes.
0: Righto. So how is climate change changing the conservation challenge for Australian wildlife?
1: Climate change acts to multiply those existing threats. So you think about fire. Excuse me, Rob, I just need to clear my throat again.
0: No worries.
1: Climate change can make conditions for fires, you know, hotter and drier. And so you can get fires that are more frequent, they spread faster, they occur more frequently. For weeds, climate change can also allow species to grow in different areas. So it sort of interacts with the existing threats. So it's not just the extreme temperature spikes, which can be an issue, but it's how it's sort of... affects those other threats that we already know about. The good news is we can have an impact on some of those things like weeds and fire, even without climate change.
0: Now, Joey, for those of us living in the central west of New South Wales, what wildlife and ecological issues should be particularly we should be concerned about here in the central west?
1: I think, you know, southeastern Australia has lost a lot of woodland. It's been converted for, you know, for agriculture. So protecting near you. I'm lucky I live in the Blue Mountains where there's still lots of bush around. But that woodland band west of the mountains, you know, there's not much of that left intact. So protecting the patches that are there, revegetating patches and especially along creek lines, that can be really important work.
0: Mm-hmm.
1: And I think just getting to know the wildlife that's around you and not taking it for granted. We're so lucky to live in this biodiverse country that we do.
0: Yep, for sure. Yeah. So many people listening will be asking, what can I actually do? What are the 3 or 4 things you would most like ordinary Australians to do to help native wildlife, Joey?
1: I think... a great thing to do is find the communities of people who care about the same things as you and are working hard for nature. There's a great network of citizen apps, so things like iNaturalist or, you know, BirdLife Australia runs their big backyard bird watch every year. These kind of things where you're connecting with other people and joining communities that are working for nature are really important. And it helps you appreciate what's in your own backyard. You know, I think even if you've got a garden, you know, planting species that are local to the area and bring in the native wildlife, that's a lovely thing to do because it, again, connects you with that landscape. And then on a broader scale, you know, we've got projects like Australian Wildlife Conservancy run largely through donations. if you're able to support, you know, all of that helps us as well.
0: Right. So how? So basically, it'd be able to. People could Google you, Australian Wildlife Conservancy, and maybe volunteer or make a donation. Would that be the best way to go about it?
1: Yeah, absolutely. So it's australianwildlife.org. We've got a big donate button up the top. And yeah, we do accept volunteers at a lot of our sanctuaries. And that's a way that you can get out and see some of these landscapes full of native animals like they would have been a couple of hundred years ago. We do have visitors at some of our sanctuaries, but some of them you're only able to get to by volunteering. So it's a pretty special opportunity.
0: So one thing that the listeners could do, other than donate and get involved with your organisation, what would you suggest them to do? Would that be, you've probably answered this already, but would it be to get involved with a local group in you know, where they live and get involved? Is that?
1: I think all of those things. You can also just follow our work. So you can go to that website, australianwildlife.org, to subscribe to our email newsletters. And you know, we've got 30 different sites around Australia, so there's lots of work going on and lots of really interesting stories about, you know, animals that you may not have heard of before. Sign up for our updates. And yeah, if you'd like to and if you're able to donate, that would be so, so appreciated.
0: Joey Clark from the Australian Wildlife Conservancy, thank you so much for speaking with me this morning.
1: Thanks, Robert. My pleasure.
0: Cheers. Okay, here's, Bernard Fanning.

0: Alex Lloyd there with Brand New Day. About time for me to knock off and go out and enjoy this beautiful sunshine. The time is 9:58. We're rolling up to the news at 10 o'clock. Thank you so much for your company this morning. I hope you have an absolutely fabulous weekend. The weather's going to be magic, so get out there and enjoy it. Just one last plug about, we're going to have a bit of a name change here at our station. So if you can come up with a new name and a slogan, we'd be very much appreciative of that. And you can win some merchandise from us if you did. So come up with something. You're the winner. Our station is deliberately different. So we're playing music that you're not going to hear any another station locally. So get creative, give us your best idea for a new station name and a slogan to match. The winner or winners will be named mid-November here on air and our social platforms as well. 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So yeah, look, it's been great to have your company this morning, and Dodge and I will be back with the Morning Muster next week, and Dodge will be in tomorrow from 8 o'clock through till 10, and for his show on Saturday morning. In the meantime, take care, and thanks for tuning in. Have a great weekend.
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